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10: So-called superagers, they are an enviable segment of the population. People who are older than 80, whose brains function like someone a fraction of their age. It's true, a lot of these people have genetics on their side, but more and more research is bearing out the idea that people who practice good brain health also slow their cognitive decline. Dr. Richard Isaacson, a pioneer in the Alzheimer's space, told us that, quote, his studies have found lifestyle changes including diet, exercise, reducing stress and optimizing sleep, along with managing vascular risk factors with certain medications, can actually help grow brain areas and also reduce telltale signs of Alzheimer's, such as tau tangles and amyloid plaques. What else helps? Staying social, surrounding yourself with family and friends, and maybe even volunteering for a real sense of purpose. I'm Dr. Sanjay Gupta, helping you live a better life.

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7: There's something I'd like to talk to you about today, something that's been circulating on the internet that's become a real problem. 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Let me tell you clearly, these videos are scams. They are designed to take your money. Now, a couple things you should keep in mind. If something sounds too good to be true, it probably is. When you look at these videos, if they don't seem natural, if there's something off about them, the audio or the video, it's probably AI generated. And if you come across something that does pique your interest, see if you can find evidence of it from other sources. I promise you this, if I discover something incredible that you need to know about, I'm going to talk about it somewhere that you can easily find, not on some shady social media site. 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
10: So-called superagers, they are an enviable segment of the population. People who are older than 80, whose brains function like someone a fraction of their age. It's true, a lot of these people have genetics on their side, but more and more research is bearing out the idea that people who practice good brain health also slow their cognitive decline. Dr. Richard Isaacson, a pioneer in the Alzheimer's space, told us that, quote, his studies have found lifestyle changes including diet, exercise, reducing stress and optimizing sleep, along with managing vascular risk factors with certain medications, can actually help grow brain areas and also reduce telltale signs of Alzheimer's, such as tau tangles and amyloid plaques. What else helps? Staying social, surrounding yourself with family and friends, and maybe even volunteering for a real sense of purpose. I'm Dr. Sanjay Gupta, helping you live a better life.
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6: There's something I'd like to talk to you about today, something that's been circulating on the internet that's become a real problem. Deep fake videos of me endorsing products that I've never even heard of and I have no relationship with whatsoever. Let me tell you clearly, these videos are scams. They are designed to take your money. Now, a couple things you should keep in mind. If something sounds too good to be true, it probably is. When you look at these videos, if they don't seem natural, if there's something off about them, the audio or the video, it's probably AI generated. And if you come across something that does pique your interest, see if you can find evidence of it from other sources. I promise you this, if I discover something incredible that you need to know about, I'm going to talk about it somewhere that you can easily find, not on some shady social media site. I'm Dr. Sanjay Gupta, helping you live a better life.
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So many lessons, great and small. 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

Hallelujah. Every day will be like Sunday. Huh? How many of y'all know it's going to be all right after a while? I want to go back in there and get it. Oh!

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8: You know, I watched a video the other day about kids getting landlines at home. We haven't had a landline in my house in I can't even tell you how long. But seeing these parents about my age being teleported back to their own childhoods, a simpler time before screens, was really powerful. And as for the kids, they sat and had conversations with their grandparents without multitasking or being distracted by a screen. I thought this was a great way to have kids stay in touch with family members and friends without getting sucked into the smartphone era too young. Of course, you need other people close by to hop on board as well if this is something that's going to work. Perhaps most important, I realized, these relics can be a great conversation starter with your children. You can talk about what it really means to be connected in this day and age. Things have changed a lot. I'm Dr. Sanjay Gupta, helping you live a better life.
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You know, the Bible says in Psalm 27 and 13, David said, I had fainted, lest I had believed to see the goodness of God in the land of the living. And what we come to understand and know that even when it doesn't look good, it works for the good. To all those that are called according to his purpose, help me say,

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Yo, that feels good to me right there. Come on. That's what we're looking for. We're looking to be with him. With him forevermore. Come on, Taylor, let's put your stamp on it.

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10: There's something I'd like to talk to you about today, something that's been circulating on the internet that's become a real problem. Deep fake videos of me endorsing products that I've never even heard of and I have no relationship with whatsoever. Let me tell you clearly, these videos are scams. They are designed to take your money. Now, a couple things you should keep in mind. If something sounds too good to be true, it probably is. When you look at these videos, if they don't seem natural, if there's something off about them, the audio or the video, it's probably AI generated. And if you come across something that does pique your interest, see if you can find evidence of it from other sources. I promise you this, if I discover something incredible that you need to know about, I'm going to talk about it somewhere that you can easily find, not on some shady social media site. I'm Dr. Sanjay Gupta, helping you live a better life.

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It's a glory moment right here, right now. 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
8: A Better Life with Dr. Sanjay Gupta.
9: In recent years, scientists have really dialed up the urgency to understand PFAS, sometimes referred to as forever chemicals because of how long they take to break down. The latest study found these chemicals may be aging men in their 50s and 60s a bit faster than men who are younger or older, or women of any age. Experts we talked to said the accumulation of PFAS may lower testosterone levels in men, impair sperm quality, and increase risks of testicular and kidney cancer. Women, it seems, just seem to be able to clear PFAS faster. Now, whether you're a man or a woman, trying to limit your exposure is a great idea. Three ways to do that. Filter your drinking water. Don't use non-stick cookware like Teflon, and avoid fast food packaging, which are sometimes coated with these chemicals. I'm Dr. Sanjay Gupta, helping you live a better life.

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Do it for me while I'm still singing.

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That's what we're living for. We're living to be with him. With him forevermore. Come on, Tim, let's put your stamp on it.

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10: Getting your heart broken can be really rough. It'll happen to most of us at some point in our lives. It's not just an emotional experience, it's a physical one too. Often described as getting the wind knocked out of you, a knot in your stomach, trouble sleeping. I recently spoke about this with Dr. Yoram Yovel, a psychiatrist and neuroscientist. He was on my podcast, Chasing Life. Now, he told me heartbreak doesn't have to last forever, and while your inclination might be to withdraw, isolate, and shut down, it's often the opposite of what supports healing. One of the things that helps us the most is reconnecting to other people you love. And the reverse is also true, he said. If someone you care about is struggling, don't give up on them. You hold the power to comfort loved ones that are in deep physical or emotional distress. I'm Dr. Sanjay Gupta, helping you live a better life.

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1: How about Alvin? Let me hear. All right.

listen, real quick. 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Children run away and they're on drugs and parents don't know what to do. But I want you to know that the Bible says no weapon formed. 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

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Now listen, you wonder when your blessing coming, when my miracle coming. 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
2: 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It is with sorrow announced the passing of Miss Beverly Howard, who passed away on Saturday, May 16th. 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Arrangements will be announced by Davis Funeral Home, LLC of Hartsville. It is with sorrow announced the passing of Mr. Tommy Lee Holbrook, who passed away on Friday, May 8th in Delaware. Arrangements will be announced by Davis Funeral Home, LLC of Hartsville. It is with sorrow announced the passing of Miss Edith Jackson, who passed away on Sunday, May 17th. Arrangements will be announced by Davis Funeral Home, LLC of Hartsville. It is with heavy hearts that we announce the passing of Mr. Lorenzo Hannibal, who transitioned on Friday, May 15th. We ask that you keep our family lifted up in your prayers during this difficult time. Funeral service will be held on Saturday, May 30th at 12 noon at Davis Funeral Home Chapel of Hartsville. Services are entrusted to Davis Funeral Home. And that will complete our announcements, and may God continue to bless and keep you all in a very special way.
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13: A better life with Dr. Sanjay Gupta.
14: In recent years, scientists have really dialed up the urgency to understand PFAS.
8: sometimes referred to as forever chemicals, because of how long they take to break down. The latest study found these chemicals may be aging men in their 50s and 60s a bit faster than men who are younger or older, or women of any age. Experts we talked to said the accumulation of PFAS may lower testosterone levels in men, impair sperm quality, and increase risks of testicular and kidney cancer. Women, it seems, just seem to be able to clear PFAS faster. Now, whether you're a man or a woman, trying to limit your exposure is a great idea. Three ways to do that. Filter your drinking water. Don't use non-stick cookware like Teflon, and avoid fast food packaging, which are sometimes coated with these chemicals. I'm Dr. Sanjay Gupta, helping you live a better life.
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17: When you enter life apart from God and His grace, that's isolation. When God comes to see you, that's visitation. When He unveils the mysteries of eternity, that's revelation. When you think of His marvelous goodness, that's meditation. When you expect to see Him, that's anticipation. When you feel His Spirit moving in your heart, that's motivation. When you share in kingdom building, that's participation. When you tell of His goodness and His mercy, that's recitation. When you glorify and praise Him, that's celebration. And when all of these belong to your experience, you can't help but to shout. Oh, you may or may not do it the way others do it, but you'll do something. You'll open up. You will let go. You'll give vent to the Spirit. You'll let the overflow flow. You may not jump up and down, but you'll shed a tear. You may not cry, but you'll pat a foot. You may not pat a foot, but you'll clap your hands. Something will happen. Something will move you. Something will touch you. And you'll feel something. So you can say, praise God, from whom all blessings flow.

0: that spoke to Mother's Earth, and she dressed up in a green garment. He rolled this terrestrial ball into space, baptized it with a liquid mist, laid out the green carpet on the earth, tacked it down with daffodils, snapdragons, lilies, roses, and trees. He ordered a variety of blooming flowers and transfigured it into marvelous attraction. Praise God, the one that deferred the counsel of the Holy Trinity and organized an angelic host to furnish music while the glory of his Father flooded the hills of Bethlehem, stepped on a heavenly made airplane, and rolled down in a low ground of Sarah, leaped into the Virgin Mary, and was born one day in the city of David, wrapped in swaddling clothes and laid in a manger. Praise God, who makes me walk like I'm rich, and I don't have to have a dime in the bank. Praise God, who allows me to sleep on a pillar of peace and a cushion of confidence. He opens doors that no man can shut, and if I'm running a little late, he'll hold them open until I get there. Praise God.
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10: When it comes to the myriad reasons people don't get enough exercise, psychologist Diana Hill has heard them all. She's the author of a new book with a great title, I Know I Should Exercise, But. 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She told us that she encourages people she works with to shift from an either-or mindset to a both-and mindset. Hill herself uses time at her son's baseball game to walk around the field cheering him on instead of sitting on the sidelines. She also recommends setting up your space at home, at work, in the car to facilitate movement. So every night before I go to bed, I lay out my workout clothes next to my bathroom sink so they are waiting there for me as a good reminder. I'm Dr. Sanjay Gupta, helping you live a better life.
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0: Good morning, good morning, good people. Let's get up. Mornings, I'm Erica Campbell. Yes, this is the day the Lord has made. We'll rejoice and we will be glad in it. Listen, y'all, in for grift today is my girl, Kim Lee King. Welcome back to Get Up Mornings, Kim. How
1: good
0: are you?
1: Good morning. I'm great. How are you?
0: I'm good. I'm good. I'm ready. I'm excited about what God's going to do in and through us today. Hey, Cheryl.
2: Hey, good morning. Hey, good morning.
0: We got girl power today.
2: I know. You hear all this estrogen, honey. It's about to go down.
0: We're going to bless you good. Listen, coming up this hour, we've got the Faith Walk, the birthday shout outs, and 11 minutes after the hour, Sybil Wilkes will give you the five things you need to know. But right now, let us pray. Kim, would you pray for us this morning?
1: Absolutely. Father, we thank you. We bless you. We lift you because truly there is none like you. We ask you, oh God, that you would bless us today, that you would bless all those that come onto the show. Father, let them laugh and be full of joy because we know that the joy of the Lord is our strength. We're looking for your strength, your power. And God, we're looking for you today in a special and a mighty way. Bless us today as we deliver. And we pray even now for all of those that are listening and those that are driving. God, that you would give them traveling mercies. In Jesus' name, amen.
0: Amen. Amen. All right, Cheryl, what you got?
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0: All right, good people, coming up this hour, we've got music on the way from Pastor Mike Jr., Maverick City, and Jason Nelson. Here's my friend, Pastor Ty Tribbett, with Holy You on Get Up Morning.

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1: It's Sybil Wilkes with what we need to know. The NAACP is urging Black student athletes to boycott major Southern universities following the recent rollbacks to the Voting Rights Act. The organization's national president, Derek Johnson, stated the group won't remain silent while schools profit from Black athletic talent in states that strip minority communities of political representation. The new Out of Bounds initiative explicitly targets top-tier athletic programs across 8 different states, including Alabama, Georgia, Texas, and Mississippi. South Carolina Republicans have launched a special session to consider a map that would dismantle the state's only majority Black congressional district. The controversial proposal directly targets the long-held seat of veteran Democratic Congressman James Clyburn. He's served since 1992. And while an early legislative effort narrowly stalled, the governor, Henry McMaster, ordered lawmakers to immediately resume the high-stakes redistricting debate. Regular gasoline prices have officially topped $4 per gallon across all 50 states and Washington, D.C. That according to AAA. Global shipping disruptions linked to the war in Iran have pushed several Western states past $5 a gallon, with California hitting $6. Although President Trump proposed suspending the federal fuel tax, the measure faces heavy resistance from hesitant congressional leaders. From the good news file, Atlanta rapper and activist Killer Mike partnered with real estate firms to launch a new lease-to-own housing initiative. The build-to-ownership venture provides structured pathways to help working-class families transition out of renting and build generational equity. Mike emphasized the program aims to strengthen local communities by making stable home ownership accessible within a highly volatile market. Good on you. I'm Sybil Wilkes. Be informed. Be empowered.
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3: All right, now let's get into these sports headlines real quick, because this offseason is definitely off-seasoning. Aaron Rodgers shook up the NFL after announcing the 2026 season will be his final ride in the league. Yeah. Future Hall of Famer says this next season is his last dance, and he's taking that dance to Pittsburgh after agreeing to a 1-year deal with the Steelers. So, Black and Gold fans, y'all officially got y'all quarterback. Meanwhile, in Kansas City, the Chiefs wide receiver Rashee Rice is making headlines for the wrong reasons after being ordered to jail following a positive marijuana test that violated his probation. Tough situation there for the young receiver as the Chiefs continue trying to stay focused on another championship run. And salute to the NBA's newest young stars. The 2026 All-Rookie Team was announced with Cooper Flagg leading the class. The future of the league is looking bright, at least according to them. I'm Shawnee Scott. That's your quick sports minute. Now here's Cheryl with the birthdays.
4: Thank you, Shawnee. If you're celebrating your birthday, you're celebrating with Ronald Isley today, Mr. T, Rochelle Farrell, our digital director, J.R. Bang, his birthday is today, my cousin Javita Gay, her birthday, Pastor Jamal Bryant has a birthday, and Bishop Eric McDaniel, whole big list. 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
15: You and I have never met, but I'm willing to bet that there is something you would like to do, but you feel like you can't, that it's too hard, that you don't deserve it. A colleague of mine recently told me about this new book called Brave Shift, 30 Mindset Changes to Transform Your Life. It's written by a woman named Michelle Carrer. Carrer says the one thing most people forget when they set a goal is to attach a reason to it. Having that reason is big. Because when you don't want to do something that's necessary to reach your goal, you can go back to your reason to find the motivation you need. Try to frame your goal as something you want to achieve, as opposed to being a bad part of yourself that you want to change. That will make you more likely to succeed, as will asking for help. All of us need it, and it makes people feel good to help you achieve your goals. I'm Dr. Sanjay Gupta, helping you live a better life.
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2: 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Every wound we carry will be healed. 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
6: 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Come on, let's pull on heaven and get what we need from him tonight. 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Come on, let your worship rise in this atmosphere. Come on, right there. 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There's no place I'd rather be.

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3: Listen, everybody's gone to school, right? And I'm not sure if you're like me, but I don't know that test time is our favorite time in class. One thing's for sure in test time is a quiet time. The teacher doesn't talk, you don't hear much. There may be somebody walking around making sure kids ain't passing notes, but more often than not, test time is quiet time. That's what faith is like when you're in a silent season, when God isn't talking and you're waiting and you're trying to figure out, what did I do something wrong? Is God mad at me? And, you know, why can't I hear from God? Just because you don't hear from God, it doesn't mean he's not there. Because if he said, I never leave you nor forsake you, then he'll never leave you nor forsake you. But sometimes there will be a silent season, just like when Jesus was on the cross, just like when David was running from Saul or running from his son or running from one of the wars that he was in. David had a lot of times when he was saying, God, where are you? Have mercy on me. Lord, I'll seek your face. All these things when he was going through a silent season. I want to speak to somebody who's struggling with the silence of God right now. If you look in scripture, it is still a time that God has ordained. We grow in silent seasons. We dig faith. We dig deeper in our faith. We get a little more mature in silent seasons. Still, I'll tell you, it's not comfortable. But let me tell you something. Even faith with tears is still faith. Even faith that still shows up and you're wondering is still faith. So don't discredit the fact that you're still crying out to God. Just like when Jesus said, my God, why hast thou forsaken me? Even when asking, have you forsaken me? He was still talking to God. He was still talking to Father. Don't you stop talking to him just because your soul and your situation says, ain't no way God can still be with me because this is crazy. Whether it's losing a loved one or losing a job or health issues or finance issues or family issues, whatever it is, it does not mean God is not with you. So don't you stop seeking and don't you stop praying. Don't you stop calling on the name of the Lord. Don't you stop surrounding yourself with people that love you. The enemy isolates to overtake, but God isolates to elevate. And I want you to keep that in mind. Listen. I sit in many positions that require a lot of me. And sometimes I say, God, I feel empty. I feel, what am I going to tell the people? What am I going to say today? I feel empty. I don't feel like you're here. Guess what? One thing's for sure. I ain't leaving God, though. And listen, you could put that on a t-shirt. I'm not leaving Jesus, though. I'm not. Because the devil don't play fair. And I don't want to try to do this world by myself. So even in seasons of silence, even in seasons of loss, even in seasons of wondering, God, when is it going to change? I'm still going to cry out. I'm still going to praise him. I'm still going to worship. I'm still going to get in his presence. I'm still going to come to church and serve. I am. And I want you to do the same. So be encouraged. You're not alone. You're not alone in the situation that you're in. Many have been there. And sometimes it's a test. Sometimes you ain't doing nothing wrong, and that's the hardest part. You didn't do nothing wrong. I've been praying. I've been doing everything right. But guess what? God ain't good because you're doing everything right. God is good because God is good. Period. And I want us to make sure that we don't start gauging why he's good. He's good based on him, not based on you, not based on your friends, not based on your church, not based on you. I read the whole Bible. That none of that means, oh, I'm going to be better to you. He's good based on his goodness, not yours. And so you learn to stop performing to get his love. Right, and just rest in his presence, rest in the surety and the assurance that God will come through, that he will be there. If this is your silent season, hold on in your silent season. All right, I love you and I mean it. That is the Faith Walk of the Day. Very mature, hard to grasp sometimes, but it is real. All right, I love y'all and I mean it. Now's birthday shout out time, 877-242-2426. 877-242-2426 is birthday shout out time. 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
9: In recent years, scientists have really dialed up the urgency to understand PFAS, sometimes referred to as forever chemicals because of how long they take to break down. The latest study found these chemicals may be aging men in their 50s and 60s a bit faster than men who are younger or older or women of any age. Experts we talked to said the accumulation of PFAS may lower testosterone levels in men, impair sperm quality, and increase risks of testicular and kidney cancer. Women, it seems, just seem to be able to clear PFAS faster. Now, whether you're a man or a woman, trying to limit your exposure is a great idea. Three ways to do that. Filter your drinking water. Don't use non-stick cookware like Teflon, and avoid fast food packaging, which are sometimes coated with these chemicals. I'm Dr. Sanjay Gupta, helping you live a better life.
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5: Well, it's birthday shout out time and the Get Up Church. Come on now. Come on now, birthday shout out time. Ooh, thank y'all for joining in. Come on, I'm not alone in this birthdayness. Come on.
6: We got a beat for you. We got a beat for you.
5: Yes. Who's on the line today?
7: Hi, good morning, Get Up Church. My name is Chester from the hub city of Hattiesburg, Mississippi. I'm calling on behalf of my late mother and father, the late Dr. Linwood Bolton Sr. and Leola Bolton. I want to just wish my sister, Ruthie, which is a two-time gold medalist, and her brother, twin brother, Ray, Pastor Alan Red Bolton, a happy birthday. It'll be May the 25th. My mom and dad has 20 kids, and Ruthie and Ray were the only set of twins, and Ruthie is a world-known two-time gold medalist WNBA player, and they're getting ready to be they're going to be in the Hall of Fame this year. So we thank God for everything that you do, Get Up Church. God bless you all and everybody else that is born in the month of May. God bless.
8: Good morning. My name is Annette Cowson. I'm calling from Manning, South Carolina, and I would like to wish my beautiful granddaughter, Lauren Paige Epp, a very happy birthday today. She's 15, and I just want Paige to know that we love her. And keep going, Paige. Nana and Granddaddy love you.
9: Yes, good morning. My name is Alfonso Polite. I'm calling from Jacksonville, Florida. And I'd like to send a shout-out to my youngest son, Landon Polite. He passed away when he was 24 years old. Today, he would have been 42. But I thank God for the years that we had together. God bless you. Thank you. Have a great one.
10: Good morning. This is Philip Frazier calling from the nation's capital on this thankful Thursday. My birthday shout out is for my cousin. Happy belated birthday to my cousin, Ali Rome Jones, who celebrated her birthday on May the 20th. Happy birthday, cousin. God loves you, and so do I.
11: I'm up thanking the Lord for turning 54, and I can't wait to see what else he has in store. And to those Get Up listeners who also share this special day, may God enrich your life in every way. This is Nicole Horson from Columbus, Ohio.
12: Good morning. My name is Erica F. I'm calling from Manning, South Carolina. I'm calling to give my daughter, Lauren Paige F., a happy 15th birthday shout-out. Born on this day, 1 pound, 12 ounces of faith. And we bless God today for her birthday. We bless God that the blood still works. Have a happy birthday, Paige.
5: Happy birthday, everybody, and thank you for sharing your birthday love with us this morning. Cheryl, do we have any more in the Get Up Church?
6: Yeah, just, you know, special shout out to Pastor Jamal Bryant again.
5: Yes.
6: Bishop Eric McDaniel. I love him. And yeah, that's Bishop Hare's best friend. And of course, preacher as well.
5: Very nice. Very nice. Well, happy birthday, everybody. Do you have any, Kim?
13: I do have one. I have my husband's best friend, Bishop Bobby Perry from Boston, Massachusetts. It's his birthday this weekend. Happy birthday, Bishop.
5: Very nice. Happy birthday, everybody. Stick around. There's more on the way. It's Get Up Morning.
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4: 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The global trends and insights lead at Pinterest told us families are thoughtfully designing childhoods rooted in creativity, intention, and meaningful experiences. One psychologist we spoke to said he sees this as a reflection of parents' desire to build core capacities in their children: resilience, curiosity, self-regulation, empathy. These things don't grow automatically, but are built through lived experience. I'm Dr. Sanjay Gupta, helping you live a better life.
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0: 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Good morning, good people. It's Get Up Mornings. I'm Erica Campbell, loving Jesus and loving you. And guess what, y'all? In for grips today is my girl, Kim Lee King. Kim, hey, Kim.
1: Good morning, everybody. Happy Thursday.
0: Happy Thursday. Kim, when was the last time you preached?
1: Oh, God, I just preached. I preached last week. Well, I kind of preached. It was a preach and prophesy. Sunday. Yeah, it was crazy.
0: I love it. I got to come hear you. Listen, I need to go on a church tour and visit all my friends' churches.
2: Man. Honey, she is churchy. You hear what I'm saying?
0: So churchy.
2: 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No, she'll keep the wig off, but she'll do her thing.
1: I need that to Kiara.
0: Yeah. Cheryl, what you got to share with us this morning?
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0: All right, good people, coming up 11 minutes after the hour, the Erica-ism of the day. And then the ENG True Hollywood Bible Story. Y'all know we love those. Plus, we get to hear a dynamic word from Kim Lee King. So stick around for that. Great music on the way from Mary Mary, John P. Key, and Josh Copeland. Here's my song, Positive. That's how I want you to feel this morning. It's Get Up Mornings.

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5: 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Hey!

0: In the choir stand. Where is that? In the choir stand. Where it at?
1: In the choir stand. Where
0: it
1: at? Hey! In the choir stand.
0: Eddie, I want to go back to that. Gotta keep watching.
1: Where it at?
0: Do that break. One, two. Ready, you do it.

0: It's in the choir set, baby. Yes, it is. Anybody still singing the choir? Where you at, choir members? God bless you.
1: Ooh. Hey, kids, it's story time.
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5: Y'all know we love these. And this one is the story of, it's a story from Song of Solomon. Y'all just pray for the Get Up Church. Here it is on Get Up Mornings.
6: The Song of Solomon is a book in the Old Testament of the Bible. It's a collection of lyrical poems that celebrate love, desire, and intimacy, traditionally attributed to King Solomon.
7: Man.
8: Woo! He said he was a king. I know he was a king. Jeez. Look at that. Need to get better friends. This is okay. I think I'm supposed to go right there where it says visitors come here.
9: Good morning and welcome to the castle.
8: Hey, how are you? I'm the king's homeboy from Bethlehem. I don't know how many homeboys he got, but I know I'm the one. I'm the homie from Bethlehem. How are you?
9: I'm wonderful. One moment. Let me call the king for you.
8: Why are you talking like an operator?
10: Yes.
9: King? Homeboy from Bethlehem is here to see you.
10: Oh, yeah, it's my homeboy. Send him in.
9: Homeboy from Bethlehem, please enter.
8: Thank you. That was really weird. You like a...
9: Have a great day.
8: Freaked out. Hey, Solomon, it's your homeboy. I'm out here from Bethlehem. How you?
11: Oh, I'm good. What up, bro? Come on in.
8: Man. This is gnaw.
11: You like it?
8: This is not. It's okay. Hey, Your Majesty Solomon, we go back a long way.
11: Right.
8: Your Majesty, I am about to get married, and you know you ain't no stranger to these females, and I just want to give my girl something more than gifts. Like, I want to give her, like, some words. Like, I want to bless her with, like, a dope poem.
11: Oh, you came to the right place, because, I got lines on top of lines, man. I got some, some great women that I don't... Yeah, I got something for you. Hold on a minute. All right, check this out.
8: Let me see.
11: This is some of my best writing, right?
8: Let me see. Open this scroll up.
11: This is how I describe some of my best.
8: Open this scroll up. Listen, behold you, I'm beautiful, my love. Behold you, I'm beautiful. Your eyes are doves behind you. Yeah, this is perfect. Good looking. I'll bring it back. I'll bring it back as soon as I'm done. She is going to love this. Thank you, Solomon.
11: Take your time with it, bro.
8: Thank you, man.
11: Yeah, you got it.
6: Later.
12: Good evening, sir.
8: Oh, man, I left my sundial at home. I'm here to meet my fiance, long black hair, a cute little outfit made out of, I don't know what that material is, but long black hair.
12: Yes. Your party has already arrived. She's right over there.
8: Oh, there she go.
12: Enjoy, sir.
8: Hey, babe. Hey, sweetheart, how are you?
13: Hello, how you doing?
8: I'm doing good. We approaching our big day, and I
13: know it's coming.
8: I wanted to read some things to you.
13: Are you finna say some sweet stuff? So we got here. Let me see what you get.
8: Yeah, I'm about to read. Hold on a second. Okay. Behold, you are beautiful, my love. You are beautiful.
13: Yes.
8: Your eyes are like doves.
13: Thank you.
8: Wait. Your hair is like a flock of goats.
13: That don't sound like no compliment. Goat. Wait, I did. I worked part of my. What you mean? Goats.
8: Your teeth are like a flock of ewes.
13: What? That ain't no.
8: All of which bear twins, though.
13: Well, so I don't even know if I want to marry somebody talking to me. What you mean, goat?
8: Hold on. You're right. But, babe, I'm sorry. Hold on a second.
13: That's the line.
8: Okay. I got you.
13: Okay.
8: Your lips are like a scarlet thread, and your mouth is lovely.
13: Okay, I got red lipstick. Okay, thank you, I guess.
8: Your cheeks are like half of a pomegranate.
13: Pomegranate? That ain't even smooth. You saying I got bumps on my... Where you get these lines from? This is not...
8: Your neck is like the Tower of David built in stone.
13: Okay, wait a minute. We not finna get married if you finna be calling me.
8: Okay. Let me scroll down.
13: Neck is a tower.
8: Your two breasts are like two fawns, twins
13: of
8: gazelles.
13: Okay, wait, you just going too far. I'm going back to my daddy house because this is foolishness over
8: here.
13: Wait a minute.
8: All together. Beautiful, my love.
13: Pomegranates and ewes. I got that guy.
8: You smell like Lebanon.
13: It's over.
8: Hold on.
12: So I guess there'll be no dessert tonight, sir.
8: Yeah, there's no dessert or no tip, funny man. I gotta go. I'm broke as fuck.
12: Guess what this dude said to this girl?
8: Lupus Rose, what's wrong with me?
6: And later.
9: Good morning, and welcome to the castle.
2: Excuse me, I gotta go. It's me. I'm the homie from Bethlehem. He know me. No, he knows me.
9: You're not allowed to come past this point, sir.
2: Ma'am, Alexa,
9: homie
2: off.
9: From Bethlehem is not allowed.
2: We don't even have this kind of technology yet. Where my homie at? King Button.
9: Homie from Bethlehem needs to leave.
2: Watch out, Your Majesty.
9: I'm sorry.
11: That's fine. Let him in.
2: Solomon!
11: What?
2: Man, I think you gave me the concubine scroll, dog. I just lost my girl. You talk about people breasts look like two animals and
11: this is some of my best lines. You know how many women I got?
2: I mean, I'm respecting that, but
11: they respect out. It's your girl, man. It's your girl, because I'm the wisest, bro.
2: Alright, Solomon. Thanks, man.
11: Alright.
2: I appreciate you.
11: Yeah, you got it.
2: Lupus Rose, what's
9: wrong? Fare thee well, homeboy from Bethlehem. Have a prosperous day.
2: What's wrong did he give me? I ain't even got a girl. Your face look like pomegranates. What kind of pimply fruit face?
5: Y'all. Yo.
11: Griff is crazy.
5: Oh, Griff is crazy. But when I first read, your hair is like a flock of goats. I cried laughing.
11: Your breast is like two deer. What is it?
14: You smell like Lebanon. You smell like Lebanon. The whole country of Lebanon is what you smell like.
5: Lord. I mean, I guess in that time, maybe that was a compliment.
11: Right.
5: I don't know. But homegirl wasn't going for it.
11: Right.
5: Read the Bible, y'all. Stick around.
14: My daddy house.
5: Got more on the way. It's Get Up Mornings.
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14: Getting your heart broken can be really rough. It'll happen to most of us at some point in our lives. It's not just an emotional experience. It's a physical one, too. Often described as getting the wind knocked out of you, a knot in your stomach, trouble sleeping. I recently spoke about this with Dr. Yoram Yovil, a psychiatrist and neuroscientist. He was on my podcast, Chasing Life. Now, he told me heartbreak doesn't have to last forever. And while your inclination might be to withdraw, isolate, and shut down, it's often the opposite of what supports healing. One of the things that helps us the most is reconnecting to other people you love. And the reverse is also true, he said. If someone you care about is struggling, don't give up on them. You hold the power to comfort loved ones that are in deep physical or emotional distress. I'm Dr. Sanjay Gupta, helping you live a better life.

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2: Listen, y'all, so I consider myself to be a pretty healthy person, right? I try my best to take care of my body. And sometimes when I talk to people about detoxing the body, you know, people don't want to eat certain things and they want to do certain things for the body. We take our cars to get repaired. We update our phones. You know, we update our wardrobes. You do things to refresh everything around you. Why would you not detox your body? Why would you not give your body a chance to reset, right? God created our bodies. We weren't staying up all night. We weren't eating heavy things every day, all day. You know what I mean? There was seasonal food. Now we eat everything out of season. And a lot of times the things that we are complaining about as it relates to our body are really health issues and can be changed with healthy diet and fasting. Some people only fast for spiritual reasons. I do natural and spiritual. So yes, my church fasts on Tuesdays, but sometimes I'll fast on a Friday, especially if I know I have a heavy weekend coming up because I need to give my body time to rest. So when you sleep, somewhere around the 10, 12 o'clock hour, and this is Googleable information, y'all. I'm not a doctor, but like I said, I want to take care of my body. Somewhere around the 10 o'clock hour, your body wants to start purging and detoxing everything you ate from the day. But if you're eating at 11 and you're eating at 12, when does your body have time to do it? And there's something about those times and those hours, like the sunset and people would go to sleep, but now we stay up all night long. So even the rhythms with this earth that God created, we don't subscribe to. And we're trying to figure out why we are sick. We stay up and we watch everything. We never settle our minds. We never get quiet. We don't get used to the quiet. We always have to be doing something. And we don't rest and refresh. And y'all, we've got to take good care of this one body that you have. And you can't be surprised when you're not well and you don't exercise and you don't eat well and you don't refresh and you don't take your time. Y'all, we don't always have to leave here from these diseases and mama had and grandmama had and auntie had and all my cousins had. That's because everybody eats the same thing. No one sleeps. Everybody overworks. Everyone's stressed. You know, no one takes time to just do something different. So you give your body something different. I'm telling y'all, we're going to have to do more research on how we take care of our bodies and what we do and what we eat. Do your own research. We have my sister on who's an Ayurvedic practitioner and is literally homeopathic natural medicine, but it's also people of faith who understand the rhythms of your body and the ways God created us. The Bible tells us that herbs are good for the healing of the body. So then why do we only subscribe to medicine? And I'm not making medicine the enemy because I have doctors in my family that are traditional, in traditional medicine. But I'm saying you should take some time to detox your body. And then after you detox your body, detox your soul a little bit. Okay? Don't talk to the same messy people. Don't go in the same messy circles. Don't entertain the same things that you usually do. I want us to be healthy. I want you to live long. I want you to be well, mind, body, and soul. But that requires work. It requires not letting your stomach run you or your mind. Right? The Bible tells us to be transformed by doing what? Renewing your mind. Renew. What is that? That means clean out my brain. Stop thinking the same thing. Stop saying the same thing. Make sure what I'm thinking is lining up with the word of God. Right? Don't just expect sickness to come because you're certain age. Don't expect dementia to come. Don't expect arthritis to come. You know, that just come with old age. No. How are you taking care of yourself? Y'all, there's people out here in their 80s and 90s living a good life, still walking, still driving, still thriving. But you've got to take good care of this one body that you get. That's the Erica-ism of the day. I love you and I mean it, y'all. Stick around. There's more on the way. We get to hear from Kim Lee King. It's up next. Don't Get Up Mornings.
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12: Sometimes you can tell a lot about what someone wants to do offline by looking at what they do online. Let me tell you about Pinterest's first parenting trend report. Pinterest is a huge platform. They have 600 million monthly users, 80 billion searches per month. The report found a shift from the iPad kid era to now, when parents are actually more interested in real-world adventures and hands-on activities. The global trends and insights lead at Pinterest told us families are thoughtfully designing childhoods rooted in creativity, intention, and meaningful experiences. One psychologist we spoke to said he sees this as a reflection of parents' desire to build core capacities in their children: resilience, curiosity, self-regulation, empathy. These things don't grow automatically, but are built through lived experience. I'm Dr. Sanjay Gupta, helping you live a better life.
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0: 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I've

0: Indeed, Lord, I'll run to you guys. My special guest co-host today, Kim Lee King, is with us, and she's got a word to share with us today. All right, Kim, it's on you, sis.
1: Yes, I do. Girl, let me tell you something. This word had to resonate with me first before I was able to share it with the listeners. But I want to let the listeners know this morning that your worth is not tied into your productivity. Mm-hmm. I think some people just believe that if they're not productive, that they're not worthy. We, you know, we're living in a culture where everybody feels the pressure to produce. And you know what? Whether we're producing content, we're producing money, producing followers, producing results. But either way, we are told that we must produce and we must have this side hustle, this main hustle. And now this whole tramp, this whole soft hustle. But let me tell you something, baby. People are tired. They're really tired. Half of the population is one unread email away from a breakdown. Okay. And somewhere along the way, many of us started tying our worth, rather, to our productivity. And if we're busy, we feel valuable. If we're exhausted, we feel important. If we're constantly needed, we feel significant. Ooh. But guess what? Some people don't even know how to sit still anymore. They have no clue how to do it. As soon as they open their eyes up, Erica, and they get those notifications, before they even say thank you, Lord, they're checking those notifications. Wow. And we have normalized exhaustion so much that when somebody actually says, I'm resting today, we assume that they're either lazy or irrelevant, right? Mm. But let me say this to you. I have to help somebody this morning. I have to, because I want you to know that rest is not laziness, but rest is actually biblical. Your body is not a machine. Your mind is not a warehouse for stress. I'm going to say it again. Your mind is not a warehouse for stress. And your spirit was never designed to survive on fumes. Let me tell you what the Bible says. In the book of Exodus, the 20th chapter, it says, remember the Sabbath day and to keep it holy. God literally built rest into creation. And so, Pastor and I, we do this all the time. We have made our Sabbath day Monday. So we try to rest, Erica. I hope you guys are trying to do that too. We try. And yet we still feel guilty sometimes by sitting down just 15 minutes because we can't go a moment without checking those notifications. And so I want to just rebuke the enemy this morning, okay? And I want you to know that we have to rest. We can't feel like if we're not productive, that we're not relevant, and that we tie our productivity into what God has called us to be. So if you go out to dinner, you don't have to always post it. If you travel, you don't have to blog it all the time and buy something nice. We got to take 6 different angles in order for everybody to see what it is, right? Can we just eat pasta while it's hot, for heaven's sakes? Okay. And I just want to be honest with you. You know what? A lot of African-American women have lost their jobs. 400,000 African-American women have lost jobs due to career shifts and layoffs and unexpected transitions. And for many of us, it shook us and it shook our finances, and it made us feel like our identity was no longer that. And so I want to just encourage somebody this morning, and I want you to know that God never told us that we had to be responsible for outcome. He told us we had to be faithful to our assignment. Whatever God has called you to be faithful to, I want you to know that Jesus still performed miracles. He still does all of these wonderful things, and he still took time to rest. So I don't want you to grieve the time that you lost or grieve all of the money that you may have lost, but I want you to know that God made you are still relevant, you are still worthy, and you are still producing. You're still producing. If you're in your minute, you're still producing, and to be encouraged. I want women and men to be encouraged this morning. Take
0: a deep
1: breath.
0: I love that.
2: Oh, yes, that's so for
0: breath.
2: Us. Thank
0: Take
2: you.
0: A deep breath.
2: Thank you.
0: I mean, y'all have to tell them all my business. Kim,
2: I was
0: going to
2: say, I feel seen, Erica.
1: I'm so seen and so guilty.
0: Yeah. Absolutely. And the more you say it, the more you can literally implement it in your life. Let's get some good rest. Let's go on vacation. Where we going, y'all? Let's go somewhere.
2: Come on. Toes in the sand.
0: Yay.
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13: Sometimes you can tell a lot about what someone wants to do offline by looking at what they do online. Let me tell you about Pinterest's first parenting trend report. Pinterest is a huge platform. They have 600 million monthly users, 80 billion searches per month. The report found a shift from the iPad kid era to now, when parents are actually more interested in real-world adventures and hands-on activities. The global trends and insights lead at Pinterest told us families are thoughtfully designing childhoods rooted in creativity, intention, and meaningful experiences. One psychologist we spoke to said he sees this as a reflection of parents' desire to build core capacities in their children: resilience, curiosity, self-regulation, empathy. These things don't grow automatically, but are built through lived experience. I'm Dr. Sanjay Gupta, helping you live a better life.
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0: Good morning, good people. Let's get up. Mornings, I'm Erica Campbell, loving Jesus and loving you on this thankful Thursday, May the 21st. We're having a good time up here in the Get Up Church. Kim, how you doing? Kim Lee King is in for Griff. How you doing, sis?
1: Girl, doing fantastic in here. Looking at Cheryl with this fabulous outfit she got on, girl.
0: You better.
1: She got on a cat suit at 8 o'clock in the morning. She has, I'm fully awake. Like, I didn't
0: that
1: do enough.
0: Is hilarious.
2: It's a
0: Listen.
2: Jumpsuit that's a little fitted, but it's not.
1: It's a cat suit.
0: You know, I'm in the house, so I'm not fabulously dressed this morning, Saints. Y'all pray my strength. Cheryl, go ahead. What you got to tell the people?
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0: All right, guys, coming up this hour, let's see. Wake Up and Win with Dr. Willie Jolly, his message, Multiple Streams of Income, Part 1. Plus 11 minutes after the hour, we'll talk to Kiara Sheard Kelly. She's a part of the number one gospel competition, How Sweet the Sound, and music on the way from Lena Bird Miles, Anthony Evans, and Ty Trippett. Here's Tanya Nolan with Blessings on Get Up Mornings. Rainbow.

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4: 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Right now, here's her newest single. 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

0: Erica Campbell. That's Kiara Shear Kelly with her latest. It's called Rain. And on the line with me, I love her so much. I call her my niece. It's Kiara Shear Kelly. How are you, honey?
1: I'm so well. How are you?
0: Doing wonderful. I'm excited about this new thing that you're doing with the number one gospel competition, How Sweet the Sound. And you've done them before, right?
1: Yes, ma'am. It's been some years, but I have.
0: So it's the choir competition. I know that you direct our national choir for the Church of God in Christ, the youth department. And what you feel about choirs, Kiara?
1: Oh, man. Auntie Cheryl, you know, choirs, it's a part of the whole lineage, the family pedigree that I've been blessed to come from, because my grandmother, Dr. Maddie Moss Clark, I mean, we saw how much of a, like, powerhouse she was and how a choir can command a room when we're all on one accord. Mm-hmm. And whenever we get, like, that sound of unity, it could give me chills. Like, my hair start lifting, you know, on my arm. So choirs mean to me a whole lot. It's a huge part of gospel music, the history of gospel music. Mm-hmm. And when you think about it, when we just are worshiping, we become one big choir. Yeah. When we're just on one accord. We could be in our homes on Thanksgiving. We become a choir. You know, we've gone viral. I mean, everybody, not just my family, but we get together and we sing together. It just becomes a choir. So choirs mean history, gospel richness to me, if I can say it that way.
0: No, that's so good. So I interviewed J.J. Hairston because he's going to be a part of it as well. And he said, the artist I'm looking forward to seeing is Kiara Shear Kelly because she's got
1: no
0: the
1: way.
0: Oil. He did.
1: Oh, that's so much pressure. Y'all make me nervous.
0: I think that's pretty dope when, you know, artists can say that. But we're talking about the oil that's on your life, because he described How Sweet the Sound, not just a choir competition, but also competition and concert, you know? So you guys get an opportunity to judge and to perform. Talk a little bit about that.
1: So it does make me nervous because J.J. Harrison, as he is a pastor there in the Midland area, mm-hmm. he too is a heavy hitter. And I think they have a conference called Ancient Oil or something like that. So I am honored and blessed and privileged to be, you know, with such great artists. I think Sister Jacqueline is on this one as well.
0: Yes.
1: Is Uncle Donald on this one too?
0: He is, yeah.
1: Okay.
0: So it's you,
1: like,
0: JJ, Donald, Jacqueline, also Dave and Tamla Man.
1: Oh my God. Oh,
0: yeah.
1: I gotta go to the bathroom now, because that just all made me nervous. So I'm really I'm looking forward to it. I think that now, you know, literally How Sweet the Sound, I mean, those names have contributed so much to not just gospel music, but just to our culture, mm-hmm. And to the sound of music overall. I mean, you have mainstream artists now who are acknowledging gospel artists and even sampling their music that is on this lineup. So I'm looking forward to it. But most of all, I'm looking forward to God headlining the show, mm-hmm. So that it's just, you know, an unforgettable moment.
0: All right, family, you heard it from Kiara. That's How Sweet the Sound, happening May 30th at the Anthem in Washington, D.C. 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Thank you, Kiara. I love you, honey.
1: Yes, ma'am. I love you, too.
0: Stick around, guys. The Get Up poll is coming up in just a few moments on Get Up Mornings with Erica Campbell.
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13: We are finally starting to learn more things we can do to keep our brains sharp as we age. A lot of people think crossword puzzles or Sudoku might do the trick, but the science doesn't really bear that out. What one recent study found, though, was that a certain type of brain training seems to have a significant impact on cognition as we get older. It wasn't memory or even problem-solving tasks that moved the needle. It was an interactive computerized game that tested the ability to recognize two separate images in faster and faster sequences. It's what we call a task of divided attention, in which you don't have a conscious strategy on how to improve. That's according to the study's lead author. You're just trying to do the best you can to figure out how to divide your attention. Now, the game in this study was called Double Decision. If you want to find it and try it out yourself. I'm Dr. Sanjay Gupta, helping you live a better life.
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1: I don't need to hear anything from anybody. 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If you play hard and you play the game right, nobody really gets on you. 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Just play the game one way. You hit a ball in the gap, run. 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
3: Hey, this is Dr. Willie Jolly, and today I want to continue to discuss the three-leg stool to wealth creation that I was taught over the last 20 years interviewing billionaires and multimillionaires on my Willie Jolly Wealthy Ways podcast. In chapter 24 of the Rich is Good, Wealthy is Better book, I share the three legs: income, investments, and insurance. The first leg to wealth is income, and the more streams of income, the better. In the book, I share the story of the man on the pier fishing. He had one pole in the water. 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He does that 7 or 8 more times. At the end of the day, the man with one pole had one fish, while the second man with multiple poles had many fish. The more poles in the water, the more fish, and the more streams of income, the quicker you grow your wealth. This is Dr. Willie Jolly. 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
3: 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All right, Cheryl, what are we talking about for this get-up poll?
4: So I thought this would be a good get-up poll because you just had your vow renewal, right? Your wedding renewal. And let me tell you, when Kim got married, it was a social event of the century. It was all of the socialite papers and all the things. And if you see these shoes she got on with the rows and bows and ribbons and all the things and the way she has things laid out, I know she does thank you notes, probably handwritten and all the things.
3: Lord.
4: Y'all laughed at me about going to the bank, but is handwritten thank you notes outdated? Like, do we supposed to still do them? Are you guys doing now? You told us not to bring gifts or whatever for your wedding, but it was like foundational stuff that we could have given. Do you guys do thank you notes?
5: Oh my God, yes. And if it wasn't for Mother Pat at my church, I'm telling you, I have a really close affection to seniors. My mother Pat at my church, they actually helped me to keep those traditions alive, because with the busyness of our lives, we can quickly send someone a text and say thank you, but they take the time to write out those notes. And I have monogrammed note cards.
4: I know you do.
5: You know I do. Sure, I'm really meticulous.
4: Listen, Griff always joned on her because when she gets ready for Get Up Morning, she will laminate the rundown. Like, she will have it in.
3: Really?
5: Yeah.
4: She's that much.
3: That's a high level of commitment.
5: Yeah, I'm fully made up too, by the way. Like, I have on makeup.
4: She does.
5: I get up really early and I get ready for it. But I just feel
3: I love that.
5: Yeah, I'm just, because I take everything I do really seriously and I just really appreciate it. And I appreciate people, so I definitely want to always let them know by taking the time to write out a note. And if I can't do it, Mother Pat, do it for me.
3: Listen.
5: And she's our administrator at our church. She's amazing. So she keeps me, you know, in line with what I believe in and my commitment to that. So
3: I call ladies to do that too. They are professional ladies. That's my Mama Campbell, and that is LaDonna Hughley, DL Hughley's wife. When I tell you, they decorate for every holiday, Thanksgiving, everything,
5: yes,
3: the table's always set, you know, and they will keep me on point with the thank yous, which they are helping me now, because of course with the wedding and then doing this show and the movie and all of that, I'm stretched thin, but I have people around me to get it done. Yes, because saying thank you is very important. Mm-hmm. Handwritten, I don't know, because I can appreciate a digital thank you, whether it is you know, something in my email or something in my text, because do I want to go to the mail and get the mail and I've to figure out what to do with this card after I got the card, you know. So, you know, because I think like that. I think for like that for the people that love me. Some people do love them, and I've seen people take and pin all the cards, and they have this wall where all the cards given.
4: If I take all
3: the cards from all the gifts, and then all the fans, and then all the family, and then all the church. Okay, my wall is papered. Okay,
5: I love you. Another idea today. Okay, Eric.
3: I seen it. It was so cute. So do you still do thank you notes, and are they handwritten? Give us a call, 877-242-2426. Do you still appreciate them? 877-242-2426. It's Get Up Mornings.
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18: When it comes to the myriad reasons people don't get enough exercise, psychologist Diana Hill has heard them all. She's the author of a new book with a great title, I Know I Should Exercise, But. On a recent episode of my podcast, Chasing Life, Hill told me the number one reason people don't exercise is because they don't feel like they have enough time. She told us that she encourages people she works with to shift from an either-or mindset to a both-and mindset. Hill herself uses time at her son's baseball game to walk around the field cheering him on instead of sitting on the sidelines. She also recommends setting up your space at home, at work, in the car to facilitate movement. So every night before I go to bed, I lay out my workout clothes next to my bathroom sink so they are waiting there for me as a good reminder. I'm Dr. Sanjay Gupta, helping you live a better life.
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1: 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Just play the game one way. You hit a ball in the gap, run. 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
3: All right, guys, today we are talking about thank you cards. Do you do thank you cards? Are we thoughtful? Are we considerate? Are we appreciating the people that have shown us love, especially in light of me getting married last week? And yes, I'm doing them. I want to know what you're doing. Let's talk to Crystal in Houston. Hey, Crystal, do you still do thank you cards?
4: Absolutely. Matter of fact, last week, my 13-year-old, I made her sit down and write a thank you note as well. And I made her do it until she got it right.
3: Ooh, I know that's right. Ooh, was it torture or did she gonna, is she gonna be like, as soon as I don't have to do this, I'm not doing this?
4: Yeah, no, it was more of like, oh, thank you for the birthday gift. I was like, let's be a little bit more detailed. What was the birthday gift? You know, like, hey, we're in a different generation, and I feel like they don't take time to appreciate and show gratitude the way we were taught to. Mm-hmm. So I wanted her to understand this is something that you know, it brings a little bit of love and appreciation to the people that are doing for you because they don't owe you anything.
3: Absolutely. I love that. Thank you so much for sharing today.
4: No problem. You all have a beautiful day.
3: Vivian from Detroit is on the line. Hey, Vivian, do you still do thank you cards?
5: Yes, I do. Handwritten, typed. And even in the cards you buy at the store, I still put a little touch of nose sometimes.
3: I love it. Yeah, I do that too. Thank you so much for calling.
5: All right, y'all have a great day. Bye-bye.
6: Hey, Shelly from New York. Do you still do thank you cards?
7: Yes, I do. Actually, my grandson, he just went on a job interview. So I told him to send the employer thank you.
3: Mm-hmm. Oh, nice.
6: That is a good touch.
7: His mind, you know, his name would stay in their mind because they interviewed him and a couple other people. Yeah. And I love cards. I still got my birthday cards from when I turned 60, turned 60 in March.
3: Nice.
7: I love thank you cards. And congratulations on your wedding, renewing your vow.
3: God bless. Thank you so much for calling. Have a good day.
7: You too.
3: Okay, bye-bye. Cynthia in Maryland is on the line. Hey, Cynthia, do you still do thank you cards?
8: I do. I just wrote 12 over the weekend. Mm-hmm. I love them. I receive them. I don't think I hold it over anybody's head if I don't get one, but I do still love them.
3: I love that. Well, thank you so much for calling. We appreciate you.
8: Thank you. Have a great day.
3: Elora in Cleveland is on the line. Hey, Elora, do you still do thank you cards?
9: Yes, I think it's important because it makes it more personable. Mm-hmm. And, you know, my nephew got married last year and they did thank you cards. And if you can't do it, like you said, Eric, if you're busy, have someone else that can do it. Mm-hmm. Makes it more personable. Thanks for the urn. Thank you for the cookware.
3: Yeah, whatever.
9: It makes it more personable. I know it's a digital age, you know, the whole that situation. And that's fine, too. But I think it makes it more personal. So yes, I still do thank you cards. I think it's important.
3: I love it. Thank you so much for calling.
9: Thank you. Bye-bye.
3: All right, Get Up Church, there it is there. We're still doing thank yous. We're still showing appreciation. I love that. Yeah. I love that. Now, Kim, you got to help me upgrade to the monogram situation.
6: Yes, honey. You got to get your monogram EC cards, honey, that are embossed in gold and dripping in lace and all of the things.
3: Yes, come on, extras. I love it. Stick around, guys. Let's get up mornings.
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19: When it comes to the myriad reasons people don't get enough exercise, psychologist Diana Hill has heard them all. She's the author of a new book with a great title, I Know I Should Exercise, But. On a recent episode of my podcast, Chasing Life, Hill told me the number one reason people don't exercise is because they don't feel like they have enough time. She told us that she encourages people she works with to shift from an either-or mindset to a both-and mindset. Hill herself uses time at her son's baseball game to walk around the field cheering him on, instead of sitting on the sidelines. She also recommends setting up your space at home, at work, in the car to facilitate movement. So every night before I go to bed, I lay out my workout clothes next to my bathroom sink, so they are waiting there for me as a good reminder. I'm Dr. Sanjay Gupta, helping you live a better life.

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0: 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Good morning, good people. It's Get Up Mornings. I'm Erica Campbell, loving Jesus and loving you. It is a thankful Thursday, May the 22nd. We are up having a great morning already. Cheryl has a message for us.
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0: All right, guys, still in for Griff today is Kim Lee King hanging out. We got some girl power here this morning. And coming up 11 minutes after the hour, the E&G True Hollywood Bible Story. Now, Kim, we cut up a little bit on this one. We took one of them Song of Solomon scriptures and just, you know, just imagined a little bit. That's all.
2: Check out my man voice. Look at my man voice.
0: I know. We need to do some more. We need to do some all girl ones. How about that?
2: Yes.
0: It's going to be so fun. Also, we'll have trending topics and Joy Taylor will have the daily play. Music from Donald Lawrence, Dante Bowe, and Fresh Start Worship. 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
2: Yes, it is time for the E&G True Hollywood Bible Story. And today we just took a scripture from Song of Solomon. And this is the story. Kim, you ready? We're a little off a little bit.
6: Pray
2: for
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7: The Song of Solomon is a book in the Old Testament of the Bible. It's a collection of lyrical poems that celebrate love, desire, and intimacy, traditionally attributed to King Solomon.
8: Man. Woo. I mean, he said he was a king. I know he was a king. King. Jeez. Look at that. Need to get better friends. This is okay. I think I'm supposed to go right there where it says visitors come here.
9: Good morning and welcome to the castle.
8: Hey, how are you? I'm the king's homeboy from Bethlehem. I don't know how many homeboys he got, but I know I'm the one. I'm the homie from Bethlehem. How are you?
9: I'm wonderful. One moment, let me call the king for you.
8: Are you talking like an operator?
10: Yes.
9: King. Homeboy from Bethlehem is here to see you.
10: Oh, yeah, it's my homeboy. Send him in.
9: Homeboy from Bethlehem, please enter.
8: Thank you. That was really weird. You're like a...
9: Have a great day.
8: Freaked out. Hey, Solomon, it's your homeboy. I'm out here from Bethlehem. How are you?
11: Oh, I'm good. What up, bro? Come on in. Come on in.
8: Man, this is
11: You like it?
8: This is not. It's okay. Hey, Your Majesty Solomon. I mean, you know, we go back a long way. Right. Your Majesty, I am about to get married, and you know you ain't no stranger to these females, and I just want to give my girl something more than gifts. Like, I want to give her, like, some words. Like, I want to bless her with, like, a dope poem.
11: Oh, you came to the right place, because, you know, I got lines on top of lines, man. I got some, you know, some great women that I don't... Yeah, I got something for you. Hold on a minute. All right, check this out. Check this out.
8: Let me see.
11: This is some of my best writing, right?
8: Let me see. Open and scroll up.
11: Describe some of my best.
8: Open and scroll up. Listen, behold, you are beautiful, my love. Behold, you are beautiful. Your eyes are doves behind you. Yeah, this is perfect. This is perfect. Good looking. I'll bring it back. I'll bring it back as soon as I'm done. She is gonna love this. Thank you, Solomon.
11: Take your time with it, bro.
8: Thank you, man.
11: Yeah. You got it.
7: Later.
12: Good evening, sir.
8: Oh, man, I left my sundial at home. I'm here to meet my fiance, long black hair, cute little outfit made out of, I don't know what that material is, but long black hair.
12: Yes. Your party has already arrived. She's right over there.
8: Oh, there she go.
12: Enjoy, sir.
8: Hey, babe. Hey, sweetheart, how are you?
13: Hello, how you doing?
8: I'm doing good. You know, we approaching our big day, and I...
13: Oh, no, it's coming.
8: I wanted to read some things to you.
13: Are you finna say some sweet stuff over here? Go ahead. Let me see what you get.
8: Yeah, I'm about to read. Hold on a sec. Okay. Behold, you are beautiful, my love. You are beautiful.
13: Yes.
8: Your eyes are like doves.
13: Thank you.
8: Wait. Your hair is like a flock of goats.
13: That don't sound like no compliment. Goat, wait, I worked part of my, what you mean? Goats.
8: Your teeth are like a flock of ewes.
13: What? That ain't no...
8: All of which bear twins, though.
13: Well, so I don't even know if I want to marry somebody talking to me. What you mean, goat?
8: Hold on. You're right. But, babe, I'm sorry. Hold on a second.
13: That's the line.
8: No. Okay. I got you.
13: Okay.
8: Your lips are like a scarlet thread, and your mouth is lovely.
13: Okay, I got red lipstick. Okay, thank you, I guess.

0: your cheeks are like halves of a pomegranate.
1: 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That ain't even smooth. You saying I got bumps on my... Where you get these lines from? Yo, this is not...
0: Your neck is like the Tower of David, built in stone.
1: Okay, wait a minute. We not finna get married if you finna be, calling me.
0: Okay. Let me scroll down.
1: Neck is a tower. What?
0: Your two breasts are like two fawns, twins
1: of gazelles.
0: Okay,
1: wait, you just going too far. I'm going back to my daddy house because this is foolishness over
0: here.
1: Wait a minute.
0: All together. Beautiful, my love.
1: Pomegranates and ewes. I got that guy.
0: You smell like Lebanon.
1: It's over.
0: Hold on.
2: So I guess there'll be no dessert tonight, sir.
0: Yeah, there's no dessert or no tip, funny man. Where? I gotta go. I'm broke as fuck.
3: Guess what this dude said to this girl?
0: Lupus Rose, what's wrong with you?
4: And later.
0: Solomon!
5: Good morning and welcome to the castle.
0: Excuse me, I gotta go. It's me. I'm the homie from Bethlehem. He knows me. No, he knows
5: me. You're not allowed to come past this point, sir.
0: Ma'am, Alexa,
5: homie from Bethlehem is not allowed.
0: We don't even have this kind of technology yet. Where my homie at? King Button!
5: Homie from Bethlehem needs to leave.
0: Watch out, Your Majesty.
6: Yeah.
5: I'm sorry.
6: That's fine. Let him in.
0: Solomon!
6: What?
0: Man, I think you gave me the concubine scroll, dog. I just lost my girl. You talk about people breasts look like two animals and
6: this is some of my best lines. You know how many women I got?
0: I mean, I'm respecting that, but
6: they respect it. It's your girl, man. It's your girl, because I'm the wisest, bro.
0: All right, Solomon. Thanks, man.
6: All right.
0: I appreciate you.
6: Yeah, you got it.
0: Lupus Rose, what's
5: going on? Fare thee well, homeboy from Bethlehem. Have a prosperous day.
0: What's wrong did he give me? I ain't even got a girl. Your face look like pomegranates. What kind of pimply fruit face?
1: Shout out to King Solomon. Thank you, Cheryl.
6: You're welcome, bro.
1: Oh my God.
6: That is the most awful man voice ever.
1: Oh, Lord.
7: I did not catch that.
6: You didn't know that was me?
1: No. I believe you.
6: We clap a little bit. I love Ghetto Erica, though. I do.
1: Ghetto Erica's everything.
6: I'm going back to my daddy house. Welcome to my daddy house.
1: You like my hair.
6: Right. Well, I mean, I did just wash my hair. I mean,
1: hilarious. Y'all, that's the ENG True Hollywood Bible Story. Stick around. We've got more on the way. It's Get Up Morning.
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11: You and I have never met, but I'm willing to bet that there is something you would like to do, but you feel like you can't, that it's too hard, that you don't deserve it. A colleague of mine recently told me about this new book called Brave Shift, 30 Mindset Changes to Transform Your Life. It's written by a woman named Michelle Carrer. Carrer says the one thing most people forget when they set a goal is to attach a reason to it. Having that reason is big, because when you don't want to do something that's necessary to reach your goal, you can go back to your reason to find the motivation you need. 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That will make you more likely to succeed, as will asking for help. 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I'm Dr. Sanjay Gupta. Helping you live a better life.
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4: All right, we were talking about Michael B. Jordan, but he got a spinoff. Remember Creed? He's doing a spinoff to Creed that's going to be on Amazon Prime called Delphi. Can't wait for that. Michael B. Jordan is building out the Creed universe like a heavyweight franchise with fresh gloves and a steamy budget. And now fans finally know who's stepping into the ring for Prime Video's upcoming spinoff series, Delphi. So, yeah, according to reports on Variety, the series has taped an impressive ensemble cast. So, can't wait to check this out. All right, coming up on Amazon Prime. And, of course, you know, we'll keep you up on that. Oh, man, I really hate this story and it's news, so I have to share it. The U.S. Justice Department just established a $1.7 billion fund, Erica, likely to go to pro-Trump protesters charged for the January 6th attack on the U.S. Capitol.
5: It's ghetto here.
4: It's facing scrutiny and criticism, of course, for taxpayer dollars to reward President Donald Trump's political allies who say they were unfairly prosecuted by the federal government. But why optics don't bode well during an affordability crisis, civil rights leaders and racial justice advocates say Trump's anti-weaponization fund is also an insult to Black Americans and the decade-long political battle to pass federal reparations legislation. But not only reparations, but it's just... It's just a slap in the face. People died at this rally. People died. I mean, law enforcement, you got people that's being celebrated for breaking into the federal building.
6: And they don't talk about all of the officers that were affected mentally.
4: Right.
6: I was, you know, working with one of them and she was telling me how many committed suicide. They don't talk about that.
4: Wow.
6: They don't talk about all of the ones who are now in mental institutions.
4: Traumatized.
6: They're traumatized by that. So that is really unfortunate.
4: So living here in D.C., Erica, the Capitol, you can't even get on the grounds of the Capitol without security. Like how they storm through all of
5: it. It is planned and plotted and known.
4: It is crazy. Federal building. It's a federal building. How do you you break in windows and bars? And
6: you can't even walk past a federal building inappropriately without being locked up. So that is insane to me. Jehovah Gabor, as it says in the word, contend with those who contend with us.
5: Yes.
6: Because that's it.
4: It's good. Anyway, so that's what's happening. And don't forget, family, we're in the first round ballot of the Stellar Awards. That's Get Up Mornings with Erica Campbell, syndicated radio show of the year. Woo-hoo. Now, if you vote for us now, this makes the official nomination. All right. So we want to make the official nomination and preferably come back with the third Stellar.
7: Can I get a third Stellar?
4: You get an honorary one for filling in.
7: Yes.
6: 2 days out of the year.
7: What an honorary Stellar. Please.
4: Absolutely.
7: And thank you. I've already prophesied it's going to happen. Thank you.
5: Come on.
4: All right, guys. If you're celebrating your birthday, you're celebrating today with Ronald Isley, Mr. T, Rochelle Farrell, J.R. Bang, our digital director. His birthday is today. Pastor Jamal Bryant, Bishop Eric McDaniel, my cousin Javita Wiley Gay. God bless you, Lady Gay. Her birthday is today. And Biggie Smalls was born today, y'all. Wow, and if it's your birthday, well, well, happy birthday, bro. Biggie was born.
7: Big Papa.
5: Oh, boy. Well, listen, y'all, that's the trending topics and a few more birthdays. Y'all stick around. There's more on the way. It's Get Up Mornings.
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8: 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The Spurs and Thunder have been amazing. I'll discuss next on The Daily Play with Joy Taylor.
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8: This is the Daily Play with Joy Taylor. Game 2 of the Western Conference Finals didn't go to overtime like Game 1, but it did deliver 48 minutes of really high-level basketball. It's becoming clear that the Spurs and Thunder are the heavyweights of the NBA, and they were both landing haymakers on Wednesday night. It took a game-high 30 points from Shea and double-digit scoring from four Thunder bench players to deliver a 122-113 win and even the series at one game apiece. So both teams are starting to crumble physically under the intensity of the competition on the floor. The Spurs have been without De'Aaron Fox the first two games, and they lost Dylan Harper during game two. And then the Thunder lost Jalen Williams in the first quarter with another hamstring issue. This series has been must-see TV, and we'll see if the Knicks and Cavs can deliver the same level of intensity. For more on this and other top stories of the day, tune into The Daily Play with Joy Taylor at UrbanOnePodcast.com or wherever you get your podcasts.
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17: 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They have 600 million monthly users, 80 billion searches per month. The report found a shift from the iPad kid era to now, when parents are actually more interested in real-world adventures and hands-on activities. The Global Trends and Insights lead at Pinterest told us families are thoughtfully designing childhoods rooted in creativity, intention, and meaningful experiences. One psychologist we spoke to said he sees this as a reflection of parents' desire to build core capacities in their children: resilience, curiosity, self-regulation, empathy. These things don't grow automatically, but are built through lived experience. I'm Dr. Sanjay Gupta, helping you live a better life.
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0: Well, good people, it's Get Up Mornings, and we are at the end of our time. Thank you so much for rocking with us. We can't do the show without you. We appreciate you so, so much. And if you miss anything, listen, you can absolutely go to getuperica.com, click the podcast link, and listen to the show. We appreciate you. All right, Kim, Cheryl, what'd you love about the show today?
1: Man, I love Kim Lee being here. She's going to be here 2 days in a row.
0: Absolutely.
1: So how about that?
0: Yes.
1: Man, that her ministry moment really got us all the way together because we need rest. We need rest, and we know it.
0: Mm-hmm.
1: Us overachievers, and all three of us.
0: Right.
1: Sitting here, only one of us, though, with a full face of makeup. How about that? Not saying which one of us it is.
2: I just didn't know if Erica was going to have the cameras in this morning.
0: My God.
2: But I really love, no, seriously, I really did love the Get Up poll today. It was such a great Get Up poll. It just kind of took us back to the days of old, right?
0: Yeah.
2: Sometimes we just need to go back to the things that kept us and keep us, you know,
0: yes,
2: relevant and just, you know, just personable. So, yeah, I love that.
1: Personable.
2: Yes.
0: Personable. I love it.
2: Personable.
0: I love it. I love the segments. I love the music. I love the conversation. We appreciate y'all. I always enjoy the Get Up poll. Getting to hear from y'all is really, really cool. But let's end with a word of prayer. Father, we thank you and praise you for this day, for your love,
1: yeah,
0: your mercy, your strength, your power. We thank you, Lord God, for loving us. Thank you for keeping us. God, protect us as we go through this day. Keep us in the center of your will and in the palm of your hand. Father, those that are in need of healing, mind, body, and soul, I thank you, God, that you are the God that heals. And we will speak healing. We'll speak the language of healing. And we come against every ounce of doubt and fear in the name of Jesus. We speak life over our lives. We speak the promises of God over our lives. We speak deliverance. We speak provision in Jesus' mighty name, I pray. Thank God. Thank God. Amen.
1: Amen.
2: Amen.
0: Amen. Amen. Y'all walk in victory all day long. We'll keep faith walking.
2: Love talking.
1: Enjoy living.
0: On Get Up Mornings. Bye, everybody. Bye, Ms. Lenore. Bye, Lily.
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9: A better life with Dr. Sanjay Gupta.
10: In recent years, scientists have really dialed up the urgency to understand PFAS, sometimes referred to as forever chemicals because of how long they take to break down. The latest study found these chemicals may be aging men in their 50s and 60s a bit faster than men who are younger or older, or women of any age. Experts we talked to said the accumulation of PFAS may lower testosterone levels in men, impair sperm quality, and increase risks of testicular and kidney cancer. Women, it seems, just seem to be able to clear PFAS faster. Now, whether you're a man or a woman, trying to limit your exposure is a great idea. Three ways to do that. Filter your drinking water. Don't use non-stick cookware like Teflon, and avoid fast food packaging, which are sometimes coated with these chemicals. I'm Dr. Sanjay Gupta, helping you live a better life.
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Welcome, Pamplico, Johnsonville, Marion, Lake City, and Sellers. 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

along with one voice right there with God Did It right here on Glory 98.5 and 100.1 with you on this Thursday, or should I say Friday Eve. One more day, and we're going to be enjoying our Memorial Day weekend. I am Robin. Thank you so much for sharing your work day with me. Hey, we're trying to get that nomination again this year. 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On the way, some more great music. Tracy Troy, Zach Williams, and One Accord. Plus that new one from Tasha Page Lockhart. He's on the way. And I've got your word of the day next. Don't move.

0: Hey, want a cookie? Oh, I know you just ate, so you're craving something a little sweet. Besides, one cookie isn't gonna kill you. How about half? Just a bite? Bite it. Bite it. 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
8: A Better Life with Dr. Sanjay Gupta.
9: In recent years, scientists have really dialed up the urgency to understand PFAS, sometimes referred to as forever chemicals because of how long they take to break down. The latest study found these chemicals may be aging men in their 50s and 60s a bit faster than men who are younger or older or women of any age. Experts we talked to said the accumulation of PFAS may lower testosterone levels in men, impair sperm quality, and increase risks of testicular and kidney cancer. Women, it seems, just seem to be able to clear PFAS faster. Now, whether you're a man or a woman, trying to limit your exposure is a great idea. Three ways to do that. Filter your drinking water. Don't use non-stick cookware like Teflon, and avoid fast food packaging, which are sometimes coated with these chemicals. I'm Dr. Sanjay Gupta, helping you live a better life.
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1: Times in which we live, and these are crucial times. Times of trouble everywhere. Uncertainties, unrest, everywhere you go. Well, you just don't know. It has us in a dilemma. You don't know what the weather gonna be. Huh? Don't know whether you got a job tomorrow. Some of us don't even know whether we are still married or not. That's just how uncertain things are. Sometimes you think you're married, you're not. Your health, so uncertain. You're well one day, sick the next one. Is that right? And in a day and time like this, you don't know what politicians are going to do. Is that right? So in a time like this, where there's indefinite, uncertain, well, my friends, you need to be sure and very sure that you've been born again. You ought to know you got good religion, something that will sustain you in the time of trial, tribulation, temptation, all around. It need to be good enough that if you get in the fiery furnace, like the Hebrew boy, you know he'll keep you. If you get in the lion's den, he'll keep you. And with temptation all around you, you need to know beyond the shadow of a doubt that I've been born again. How many of you know you've been born again? We used to sing a little song, Where I Came From. And I just want you to kind of listen in. And if you can answer me back, well and good. But we used to sing this little song down in Tennessee.

said it, but you didn't really say it like you mean it. If you know you got it,

0: be in Hartsville, the community music celebration back at Coker University. Yes, Tasha Page Lockhart performing live Saturday, June 13th. Make sure you're there. And of course, that's her new one right there. He's on the way. And speaking of He's on the way, today's word is coming from the NIV version of Deuteronomy 31:8. The Lord himself goes before you and will be with you. He will never leave you nor forsake you. You know, He's on the way is bigger than a person, a blessing, or a breakthrough. It's the reminder that God is already moving before you even see evidence. While you're praying, waiting, healing, or trying to hold it together, God is not standing still. He's preparing doors, aligning people, shifting situations, and strengthening you for what's next. Speaking of what's next, I've got some great music coming. The Group Fire, Nia Allen, John P. Key, Sincere, and the latest from Lachey Knox next.
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12: There's something I'd like to talk to you about today, something that's been circulating on the internet that's become a real problem. Deep fake videos of me endorsing products that I've never even heard of and I have no relationship with whatsoever. Let me tell you clearly, these videos are scams. They are designed to take your money. Now, a couple things you should keep in mind. If something sounds too good to be true, it probably is. When you look at these videos, if they don't seem natural, if there's something off about them, the audio or the video, it's probably AI generated. And if you come across something that does pique your interest, see if you can find evidence of it from other sources. I promise you this, if I discover something incredible that you need to know about, I'm going to talk about it somewhere that you can easily find, not on some shady social media site. I'm Dr. Sanjay Gupta, helping you live a better life.
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Good morning and happy Thursday. This is a News 13 Network weather update. I'm meteorologist Hannah Rahner. Few more isolated areas of fog. Temperatures are mild once again in the mid and upper 60s. Temperatures will remain above average, but this is thankfully the final day in the 90s. A high of 92 and still mostly sunny with an evening shower. 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
0: 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Nobody does it like us.

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Wait a minute, stay right there, y'all go back. 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

0: That's a reminder of God's omnipresence and his faithfulness. With that new one right there, Lashae Knox, along with Ernest Pugh, it's called Right There. 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Donnie McClurkin, Isabel Davis. I've got the Rance Allen Group, Hezekiah Walker, and Bree Babineau next.
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12: When it comes to the myriad reasons people don't get enough exercise, psychologist Diana Hill has heard them all. She's the author of a new book with a great title, I Know I Should Exercise, But. On a recent episode of my podcast, Chasing Life, Hill told me the number one reason people don't exercise is because they don't feel like they have enough time. She told us that she encourages people she works with to shift from an either-or mindset to a both-and mindset. Hill herself uses time at her son's baseball game to walk around the field cheering him on instead of sitting on the sidelines. She also recommends setting up your space at home, at work, in the car to facilitate movement. So every night before I go to bed, I lay out my workout clothes next to my bathroom sink so they are waiting there for me as a good reminder. I'm Dr. Sanjay Gupta, helping you live a better life.
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0: 98.5 and 100.1 with the latest right there. Bree Babineaux with All. Coming up next hour, you know, it's not rejection. It's more like protection. I've got your midday motivation on the way. A little something for you to nest on. That's coming up for you next hour. Plus, on this Thursday, get ready for that powerful word. Pastor Linda D. Bailey, New Jerusalem Apostolic Church. She's coming up for you at 1. That sermon is going to get you through the rest of your workday. So stay close to that and some great music. We are the soundtrack to your workday with Fred Hammond, Daryl Walls, Mary Mary, Ernest Pugh, and the latest from Ron Carter and more next.
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10: Sometimes you can tell a lot about what someone wants to do offline by looking at what they do online. 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The report found a shift from the iPad kid era to now, when parents are actually more interested in real-world adventures and hands-on activities. The Global Trends and Insights lead at Pinterest told us, families are thoughtfully designing childhoods rooted in creativity, intention, and meaningful experiences. One psychologist we spoke to said he sees this as a reflection of parents' desire to build core capacities in their children: resilience, curiosity, self-regulation, empathy. These things don't grow automatically, but are built through lived experience. I'm Dr. Sanjay Gupta, helping you live a better life.
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3: This is a News 13 Network weather update. I'm meteorologist Hannah Rahner. This is the final day in the 90s, a high of 92. So mostly sunny and dry during the daytime, but watching for a passing shower this evening. For tonight, the low down to 70. Tomorrow, a high of 88. And it's still mostly dry for almost all of Friday, with just a few scattered showers and a storm for the afternoon. 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
0: It's the Trey Nicholson Show. Gospel music is what we do. Nobody does it like us.

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Where is that? In the choir stand. Where it at? Eddie, I want to go back to that. Gotta keep watching. Do that break. One, two, and ready, you do.

0: in the choir, said baby. Yes, it is. Anybody still singing the choir? Where you at, choir members? God bless you.
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1: You know, rejection will make you question everything, your worth, your purpose, and even your timing. Stop treating rejection like a dead end when it might just be direction. You know, some doors close because you were called higher. Some people walked away because they were never assigned to your future. And some opportunities fell apart because they couldn't carry the weight of your purpose. Think about that. Rejection, we know it hurts, but it also reveals. It reveals who's really for you, what's really meant for you, and how strong you really are. The mistake is thinking that no means you lost. Sometimes the no is making room for the right yes. Sometimes God will remove what feels good to lead you into what's greater. All you got to do is just keep going, friend. Keep believing. Keep showing up. Because the one thing about rejection, it can delay you, but it cannot stop what God has already ordained for your life. Just a little something for you to nest on, friend. Be blessed.

0: What's in a name? Purpose. Your power. Your identity. What's in a name? Joy. Peace is in that name.
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Yes, we're under the Small Market Radio Station category. You'll see us right there. Just click on it. Yeah, cast that vote for us because we're looking for the nomination. We're trying to get that Stellar Award this year. But first, we need the nomination, and then we'll move on to that next round. 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On the way, some powerful word, what we need on this Thursday to get us through the rest of our workday. It's all compliments of Pastor Linda D. Bailey, New Jerusalem Apostolic Church. I tell you, a little word, it goes a long way, and she's coming up for you at 1, so stay close to that. And some great music. Tanya Nolan, Blessings, is coming up for you. And a little classic from Brenda Waters and more next.

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3: Getting your heart broken can be really rough. It'll happen to most of us at some point in our lives. It's not just an emotional experience, it's a physical one too. Often described as getting the wind knocked out of you, a knot in your stomach, trouble sleeping. I recently spoke about this with Dr. Yoram Yovel, a psychiatrist and neuroscientist. He was on my podcast, Chasing Life. Now, he told me heartbreak doesn't have to last forever. And while your inclination might be to withdraw, isolate, and shut down, it's often the opposite of what supports healing. One of the things that helps us the most is reconnecting to other people you love. And the reverse is also true, he said. If someone you care about is struggling, don't give up on them. You hold the power to comfort loved ones that are in deep physical or emotional distress. I'm Dr. Sanjay Gupta, helping you live a better life.
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12: This is a News 13 Network weather update. I'm meteorologist Hannah Rahner. This is the final day in the 90s, a high of 92. So mostly sunny and dry during the daytime, but watching for a passing shower this evening. For tonight, the low down to 70. Tomorrow, a high of 88. And it's still mostly dry for almost all of Friday, with just a few scattered showers and a storm for the afternoon. 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
5: Praise the Lord, to God be the glory. We thank and praise God for allowing us to come together today. What a mighty God we serve. God is so awesome. And I thank and praise God for every one of you to the glory of God. Today, God has blessed us with an awesome lesson. Before we get started, let us go into a word of prayer. Father God, in the name of Jesus, Lord, we come now giving your name the glory, the honor, my God, and the praise. We thank you, Lord God, for this day. We thank you, Lord God, for keeping us within this day. Thank you, Father God, for regulating our minds. Lord God, keeping us as we go in and out, watching over us in the midnight hours, and allowing us to get up, praise God, to new mercy. Lord, we just want to say thank you. And we thank you, Lord, for your people everywhere, far and near. And we thank you, God, for watching over them and blessing them and keeping them and providing for them. We thank you, Lord God, for every business. We thank you, Lord God, for blessing every one under the sound of my voice in a special way, and your people in the four corners of this world. Father God, we pray for all that's going on, all the chaos, all the perilous times. Lord God, those that are going through the fire in Hawaii, God, those that are going through storms, Lord, those that are going through floods, those that are losing loved ones, God, have mercy. Have mercy. Have mercy. Have mercy. And God, help us, your people, to open up our eyes, open up our understanding, and surrender all of our lives to you. We don't want to suffer here on earth and then lose our souls. So God, touch hearts and minds and bodies. Give them a desire and a mind to be saved. So when you come, we'll be ready to take the trip with you. We thank you. We praise you. We adore you. We glorify you, magnify you, and ask you to save like never before in these last and evil days. In Jesus' name we pray. Amen. Praise God. Today I want to take a look. Praise God, and come and go with me down to Luke House. We're going to Luke House today. We're going to Luke, the 10th chapter. Yes, Luke, the 10th chapter. We are going to read Luke, the 10th chapter, the 25th chapter through the 33rd verse. And let me make sure that's what I want. Yes, let's go with me to Luke, the 10th chapter, beginning at the 25th verse through the 33rd verse. And today we're going to talk about a parable of the Good Samaritan. Luke 10:25 says, and behold, a certain lawyer stood up and tempted him, that him is Jesus, saying, Master, what shall I do to inherit eternal life? Jesus says unto this lawyer, what is written in the law? And how readest thou? And he answering said, this is the lawyer. The lawyer is answering Jesus. And he is saying, thou shalt love the Lord thy God with all thy heart and with all thy soul and with all thy strength and with all thy mind. And I want you to hold tight to this, these last five words at the end of the 27th verse. And thy neighbor as thyself, meaning you need to love God with all your heart, with all your soul, with all your strength, with all your mind. And he comes in here and says, this is what is written. And thy neighbor, love your neighbor as thyself. Here Jesus says unto the lawyer, thou hast answered right. So he says to this lawyer, just do, and thou shall live. But here's this lawyer coming back. And, you know, lawyers, I'm not knocking them, but sometimes they feel like they're on top. They, you know, you can't outsmart them. You know, they have it going on. So here this lawyer says to Jesus, he was willing to justify himself. So he says to Jesus, being smart, let's be real. He's being smart. He's not asking this, because he's not aware. He just told Jesus what was written. So I'm quite sure he already knew what it meant to love my neighbor, but he was coming here to try to trip Jesus up. And I think every one of us know we're no match for Jesus, so don't even try it. I think sometime in life we try to trip Jesus up or put Jesus in a place. No, baby, it is he that have made us. You can't trip up the one that made you. He knows your thoughts and your heart afar off. So here this lawyer being smart, willing to justify himself, he asked Jesus, who is my neighbor? And Jesus answered him, Luke 10:30, and Jesus answered him, he gives him a parable here. And Jesus is saying, a certain man went down from Jerusalem to Jericho and fell among thieves, which stripped him of his raiment. These thieves came in, they stripped this man of his clothes,

want to get ahead of myself, but my God, I know we can relate that we've been in places, seem like things were just about to take us out. But God has a ram in the bush. And I want you to listen to Luke 10:31. And it says here in 31, and by chance, is Jesus still talking, giving this parable to this lawyer. And Jesus says here, and by chance, there came down a certain priest. I want you to hold that, a priest now. That's just like saying a preacher, a priest that way. And it says, and when this priest saw this man naked, no clothes, wounded, beat up, half dead, this priest, listen to me, this priest passed by, and listen what it says here, he passed by on the other side. That means he came up to the man, looked at the man, may not was right on him, but when we get a little further, we go see someone did walk right up to the man. And it says he passed by on the other side. In so many words, he crossed the road or crossed the street, left the man wounded, stripped naked. I'm quite sure he was bleeding because he was half dead. They beat him. So this here now, this is the priest. Come on, come on, get with me today. This is the one that you expect to help you. This is the one that you would say, I don't have to worry. I know he's going to see about me. And then it says he passed. He left the man there, left the man wounded, beaten. My God. And left him, the priest, come on, you get with me. On the other side, Luke 10:33 says, but a certain Samaritan, Luke 10:32, and likewise a Levite, when he was at the place, came and looked down, looked down on the man, and guess what? He crossed the road. He passed by on the other side, a Levite. Now, these are godly men. These are godly men. Come on, get with me. Let's don't play this today. Many times in life, the ones we are looking to, expecting to help us, will be the ones sometimes that will walk away and leave us. And I'm not only talking about in this parable with a priest and the Levite. The Bible say your foes will be of your household. That means your enemy can be in your home with you. Your enemy can be in your family. Your enemy can be in the church house. Your foes will be of your household. And this is shocking that the priest and the Levite looked at this man. They didn't have to wonder. They knew the man was not drunk. That he was just lame. No, he was stripped, naked, wounded. The thieves beat the man up, left the man for dead. They realize that. I'm quite sure they see the blood. They see the man all bruised and messed up. Luke 10:33 said, but a certain Samaritan, as he journeyed, came where this man, this Jew, was laying. And when he saw him, this Samaritan, when he saw the Jew stripped, beaten, and left half dead, this Samaritan had compassion on this Jew. All of us know that Jews did not care for Samaritans. And the Samaritans, they were aware that the Jews looked down on them. They was aware that they were styled as dogs. A Samaritan was an individual that was half Jew and half Gentile. And so when the
Jews went into exile.

0: and some of them went into the northern kingdom, they began to marry among the Gentiles. And when they had babies, the babies were half Jew and half Gentile. And the Jew frowned on them. They threw their nose up in the air against them. But here, I want you to listen to this today. Here is a Samaritan going to a Jew that has been stripped naked, beaten, and left for dead. And the Bible say that this Samaritan had compassion on this Jew. Now, I don't know what you see here, but what I see. I see when the word of God tells us, love your enemies, do good by them, love those that despitefully use you, love and despise not. I see this Samaritan having more of a godly trait than the priest and the Levite. The priest on the Levite should have been the one that should have shown compassion toward their fellow man. Keep in mind that the priest and the Levite, they were Jews. And here is a Jew laying on the side of the road, robbed, beaten, stripped naked, wounded, and left half dead. The breath was barely in his body. But they walked away, crossed on the other side, as to say, I'm going to turn my head. I'm going to act as though I'm not aware of what's going on. That is so sad. And even in today's society, so much is going on. And we, the people of God, instead of going in prayer, instead of reaching out, instead of doing whatever we can, praise God, because the Bible tells us to even pray for those in authority that we may have peace. Sometimes we love to turn a deaf ear, and we love to close our eyes to things that we know that we can be a blessing. We know that we can be a help. And we'll turn our head, close our eyes, or turn a deaf ear. But no, God wants us to love our neighbor as we love ourselves. And the Bible says here in Luke, the 10th chapter, that this Samaritan, as he journeyed, he came where this Jew were laying. And when he saw him, he had compassion on this Jew, the Samaritan, the one that called them dogs. They called Samaritans dogs, low class, nothing, nobody. But God used, and yes, I'm going somewhere today. God used this nobody that they style Samaritans, nobody. God used this man to be a blessing to someone that looked down, praise God, on him as far as his nationality. I'm here today to say this, and I got a lot I want to say, and I must move fast. I'm here to say today that God can use you regardless of your status. You could be a reformed alcoholic. You could be a reformed prostitute. You could be a reformed drug addict or a prostitute, alcoholic, murder thief, robber. When you go to God, God can reform you, God can save you, and God can use you. So don't be so quick to look down on God's people when they're not saved, because God can use who God wants to anytime, any place, anywhere. God know how to save, clean us up, and get us, praise God, where we need to be, praise God, where he can use us. And here, praise God, I love what Luke 10 and the latter part of verse 33 said, that this Samaritan had compassion on the man. But I want you to listen to what this man did here. It says, Luke 10, 34, it said, and the man went to the Jew. He bound up his wound. This is a Samaritan going to someone that said, I don't care for you all, you low class. We style you as dogs, nothing and nobody. But here, this nothing, nobody styled as a dog went to this Jew, bound up his wound, poured in his oil. And we know oil and wine was very valuable. Plus, this man was on a journey. He needed this oil and his wine and this wine for himself. But he took it and he poured it into the Jew wounds. He took his oil and his wine, poured it, praise God, into the wounds. He bound up the man's wounds, wrapped them up. And then guess what else? He took a naked man, unless he put some clothes or throw something around him. He took this naked man and set this man on his beast. Listen now, this Samaritan put the man on his beast. And I'm going to take for granted it was a donkey. It doesn't say, but I'm going to say it was a donkey. And he brought this man to an inn. An inn, motel, hotel, whatever. He brought him to an inn. And check the latter part of these five words right here. And this Samaritan took care of this Jew. Luke 10:35, it says, and on the morrow, that means the next day, when this man was preparing to go on his journey to do what he needed to do, this man took out 2 pence and he gave this money to the host, the one that was over the inn. And he said unto him, this is what he said unto the innkeeper. He said, I want you to take care of this man, which is a Jew, which is supposed to be the Jew enemy, but the enemy is taking care of the one that calls him an enemy, low class. So he takes care, he tells the innkeeper, I want you to take care of him. And not only do I want you to take care of him, whatsoever you spend, this is the Samaritan telling the innkeeper, whatsoever you spend on this Jew, on this wounded man that's been beaten, stripped naked, left half for dead. He said, now look at here. When I come again, don't worry about it. The bill is on me. This Samaritan said, I will repay you. I'm going to give you whatever you do for this man, whatever you spend on this wounded, stripped, naked, beaten, left for dead man, I am going to take care of it. Luke 10:36. Notice this lawyer asked Jesus earlier, Lord, who are my neighbor? So Luke 10:36, Jesus asking him a question, this lawyer trying to be smart. Jesus comes here now and asks him a question. He said, which now of these three, out of the priest, out of the Levite, out of the Samaritan, and they call him the Good Samaritan. He said, now out of these three, now I want you to tell me, thinkest thou, who do you think was the neighbor unto this man that fell among the thieves, that was stripped naked, beaten, wounded, and left for dead? Now, listen to what the Jew says. The Jew says, I want you to notice something here. He never called the man a Samaritan. Jesus said it was a Samaritan. But I told you earlier that the Jews had a problem with the Samaritans. They styled them as dogs, low class, nothing. And I told you a Samaritan was half Jew and half Gentile. So here, this lawyer, he didn't want to say, oh, the Samaritan. Notice what he says. He that showeth mercy on him, still heady, high-minded, puffed up, know-it-all, think he's all that. This lawyer said, he, instead of saying the Samaritan, it said he that showeth mercy on him. Then Jesus said unto this lawyer, this is what Jesus said to this lawyer, and you know as well as I know, when Jesus said to this lawyer, he said, go and do thou likewise. Jesus was saying to this lawyer, I want you to go and do the same thing to everyone you come in contact with, especially wounded, down, out, busted, disgusted. I want you to go and I want you to do the same thing. We know that this Jew, under no circumstances, was willing to go to a Samaritan to do what the Samaritan, praise God, God dealt with his heart to do to the Jew. You know, some people are just toe up. They just stubbornly just refuse to bow down and humble themselves and be a blessing, praise God, where God would allow them and want them to be a blessing. So here, praise God, my subject is coming, praise God, out of, thank you, Jesus, out of the 30th through the 31st verse. And it says, and when the man, a certain man went down from Jerusalem to Jericho, fell among thieves, which stripped him of his raiment, wounded him, and departed, leaving him half dead. My thought today, and I know that someone today is saying the same thing. My subject today is, will somebody please help me? I believe in my heart that this wounded Jew were laying there. I believe the Bible said he was left half dead. I believe in his heart and his mind, he was saying, will somebody please help me? My subtopic, I'm hurting and I'm wounded. I'm hurting and I'm wounded. This Jew was stripped of his clothes, wounded and left for dead. Some thieves attacked him and beat him and left him for dead. I believe in my heart he could not say anything, laying there wounded, busted, and disgusted. But I believe he was laying there in his heart saying, will somebody please help me? Today, I believe there's someone wounded, don't know where to turn, don't know what to do, don't know who to call. But deep down on the inside, they're saying, will somebody please help me? And I believe with all my heart, the same way that God laid it on the Samaritan heart to show up at the right time for this Jew, because the ones that should have been there walked away and left this man in a terrible predicament. You may be in a place today that someone walked away and left you in a terrible predicament. It could have been someone you felt like a thought that would always be there for you. It could have been a situation where you just knew that I can always depend on Joe Blow, Sally Sue, or whoever. But they walked away and left you. And maybe they were the ones that wounded you and left you there. But I'm here to tell you today that if you call on the name of the Lord, you may not be able to open your mouth and say, Jesus. You may not be able to open your mouth and call God and say, help me. But if you just meditate in your heart, in your mind, and say, Lord, will somebody please help me? Lord, just send somebody to help me. Lord, I'm hurting. Lord, I'm wounded. Will somebody please help me? God sent me by to tell you today that he's going to help you. He knows without a shadow of a doubt that you've been wounded. Just like this man, God said, I know you've gone through. You've been wounded. You've been beaten by the tests, by the trials of life. You have been left half dead by the tests and the trials of life. But God said, I'm going to help you because I know you're in a predicament that you can't help yourself. And because you can't help yourself, not only am I going to help you, but I'm going to send someone your way to help you get up out of your half-dead situation. I'm going to send someone to help you and to pick you up and put you not on their beast, but put you in their automobile spiritually and take you to your next destination to be helped. God is saying today, I have some that's willing to obey me when the ones that say I call them, when the ones say I have anointed them to be there for you, to hold your hand, to see you through, when they turn their backs on you, when they walk away from you, I have someone that I can send to you that don't mind getting blood on them, that don't mind getting down in the dirt, that doesn't mind giving you what I've given them. This Samaritan had to get down in that dirt in order to wrap that Jew wound, in order to pull in all, praise God, and wine. He had to bend down. He had to get down. He wasn't worrying about his clothes. He wasn't worrying about what he had on. He wasn't worried about getting any blood or anything on him. He had compassion on this Jew. He was willing to get down and get dirty and do whatever, praise God, God laid on his heart to do. I'm here to say that. I'm here to say this, to say that. Maybe the priest was saying, oh, I'm on the way to church. I can't get my clothes mixed up. I can't get dirty. I got a certain time to be there. No, no, no, no, no, no, no, no, no, no, no, no, no, no, no. And the Levite probably was right behind and going to the same place. No, no, no. We are God's hands. We are God's feet. We are God's mouth. We are God's eyes, his ears. We are vessels for God. We are vessels of God. And regardless of what life brings, we are here to do what God has assigned, praise God, to our hands to do. And the Bible said, whatever we do in word or deed, do it all, praise God, to the glory of God. We are to be our brother's keeper. Yes, that's what I said. We are to be our brother's keeper. We are there to be there, praise God, when they are busted, disgusted, when life has ripped them up, tore them up, tore them down, tearing them up, tearing them down. We are the ones to be there, praise God, to make sure we bind up those wounds, praise God, that we pull in, praise God, whatever, praise God, we have to put in, whatever we have to clean it with, alcohol, peroxide, whatever, and even in the spiritual side, whatever we have to do. Praise God, God has called us to do this. Praise God for our fellow man. Yes, that's right. God has called us, praise God, to be his hands, his feet, his vessels, his body, his eyes, his ears. Praise God. That's what God has called us. It is not about me, my, and I, but it's about God and his people. Praise God. And it tells us, praise God, this man was down to nothing. This man was about to die. This man was about to give up his last breath. This man needed help. Praise God. I say this man needed help. And let me make this very clear today. When I say this man needed help, maybe you feel busted, disgusted, down and out, and don't realize you need help. Yes, yes, yes, yes. You may be in a position you just feel like, well, I'm going through a situation. I'm down. I'm out. I'm here. I just got to go through this. No, you need help. And God can give you the help you need. You don't have to stay in the shape that you're in. The potter wants to put you back together again. You don't have to stay there. You need help. Now, let me give you some definitions of help. So if you find yourself today in any of these definitions, praise God, cry out to God and ask God to come in and help you, or ask God to send someone into your life to help you. As I said, this man was wounded, half dead. I'm quite sure he couldn't talk. I'm quite sure he couldn't hardly, praise God, barely breathe, because he was left half dead. And I said, in my imagination, in my mind, in my heart, I believe on the inward, in this man's mind, in this man's heart, I believe this man was saying, will somebody please help me? And I told you my subtopic, I'm hurting and I'm wounded. I know today that someone listening to me right now, you're hurting, you're wounded. And I believe deep down in my heart, the inner city of my soul, you're saying, will somebody please help me? I believe today you have tried everything and everything has failed. You have gone, praise God, in many different directions, seeking, trying to find help and deliverance in whatever you're going through. And every door has been closed in your face. And I believe you are saying today, will somebody please help me? And God sent me by today to encourage you and to inform you and to let you know he's going to help you and he's going to send someone in your life to be a help to you. They're not coming in your life to take away from you, but they're coming into your life to put into you. And the main thing that they're going to put into you first is the name Jesus, and letting you know that God sent them and that he loves you, and they're there to be a blessing to you, to help you come out of what you're in. Notice what I said. They're there to help you to come out of what you're in. They're not there to help you to be a crutch to stay in what you're in, regardless of what it may be. You don't need to stay in the situation. If it's no good to you now, it's not going to be any good to you later. No, God's going to send someone to help you get out and come out of whatever is holding you hostage. And let me tell you, praise God, the definition of help, so you will know without a shadow of a doubt that you need help. So I'm looking here, and it says, praise God, that help, praise God, in means, praise God, to give or provide what is necessary. That's help. Let me say that again. You may be in a position that you need of God to give you or provide what is necessary, praise God, or what you need, praise God, to be able to accomplish a task, praise God, that's help. So if you are in that place today, call on the name of the Lord and ask God, Lord, will you please help me, or will you please send somebody to help me? Help, praise God, means that you need to be satisfied in an area of need, or you need to come out of an area where there's nothing working for you. So you need help in that area. Help means to contribute. Maybe you need someone to contribute something to you. Now, one thing I know without a shadow of a doubt, we all need and will always need and will always be able to cry out to God, Lord, will you please help me? And one thing we need from God, we need his strength. We will always need God's strength. And God will send people in our lives that he has strengthened to come into our lives to be a blessing, to help us in areas that we need to be strengthened, because they can speak a word into our lives. That's right. They can speak a word. A word from God will strengthen you. Or words from God will strengthen you. We will always need to be strengthened. Help. Help means to render assistance. Maybe you're in a place, praise God, and you need someone to render assistance to you. I'm here to tell you that God will do just that. And God will send someone into your life to do just that. Help. Help means you need cooperation, and you need it effectively, and you need it like right now. That's the kind of God we serve. We serve a right now God. We serve a very present help God, and definitely very present help in time of trouble. Help means to aid. Maybe you're in a place and you need someone to aid you. And you know, to be aid, that necessarily means you need something materially. Sometimes we need to be aid, need aid, someone to come and be an aid to us spiritually. Sometimes the enemy comes and he sifts us, or he comes to attack us. He comes to attack our mind. He comes to, praise God, well, the Bible said the enemy is accused of the brethren, but you know, he just comes to beat us down just to wear us out. And guess what? You can open your mouth and cry out, Lord, will you please help me? Just like I said about the Jew that was stripped naked, the thieves whipped him and beat him and stripped him naked and left him half dead. And as I said earlier, I just believe in my heart, he was saying, will somebody please help me? I'm wounded. I'm hurting. And sometimes we need to ask God, God, just send somebody along. Praise God. Send somebody along that can help me. Send somebody, Lord, that can speak a word into me. Send somebody along, Lord God, that just their presence, praise God, just being in their midst can be a blessing. Sometimes, praise God, so many folk, even especially the elderly, they are homebound. Some are home by themselves, no family, convalescent homes, whatever. I'm quite sure in their hearts, praise God, they're crying out, will somebody please help me? Will somebody please come by and visit me? Will somebody please come by and speak a word into my life? Will somebody please come by and read the Bible with me? Will somebody please come by and sing some dying songs with me? And I can hear God saying, don't worry, I'm going to send someone to you because I know you're hurting. I know you're wounded. I know you're busted. I know you're disgusted. And yes, I'm going to send someone, praise God, to encourage you, to build you up, to strengthen you. And then I want to talk about the word help, the definition of the word help. The word help means to save. The word helps means to rescue. My God, my God, I know without a shadow of a doubt that God the Father sent Jesus, his son, praise God, to save us, to rescue us, because we needed help. We needed help to come out of a world of sin. We needed help, praise God, not to lose our lives, praise God, and go to hell. We needed help. We needed help. God the Father sent Jesus the Son to save us, to rescue us, praise God, from the clutches and the snares of the devil. Jesus is our help. Yes, call on Jesus. Open your mouth. Talk to him. Tell him, I'm hurting. I'm wounded. I need help. Lord, will you please help me? Lord, will you please send somebody to help me? God knows all about it. God knows we need help. God sent Jesus because he realized the situation, praise God, was deadly for us. We were not half dead. We were dead in sin. And Jesus, my God, hallelujah, took on, praise God, our sin, praise God, to give us life. And I thank God, I thank God, I thank God. Oh, God, how I thank you that Jesus was willing and for the joy of it, took on our sins, took death on to give us life. I'm here, praise God, to let you know without a shadow of a doubt, regardless of your situation, you might be wounded. You might be, oh my God, maybe you've been beaten, praise God, in the physical, because some may be listening to me going through domestic violence. You may be listening to me where you're being attacked, taken advantage of. You may be, praise God, in a home. If you may be, Lord God, Jesus, help. Help today. Help today. You may be a child at home, praise God, being attacked, praise God, by your parents or whoever, foster care, whatever. Listen, God is a God of the young as well as a God of the old. All you have to do is cry out to God and ask God to deliver you. Ask God to get you out of that abusive situation. Ask God to open doors. Ask God, praise God, will you please help me? I'm hurting. I'm wounded. Will somebody please help me? God will send, praise God, hallelujah, someone to rescue you. And I'm here to tell you, it doesn't matter how low you may be. It doesn't matter, praise God, if you've been stripped, beaten. God still wants to restore you. God still wants to use you. I want you to know that you can be useful. Praise God, you can be profitable. Praise God, in the eyesight of God. God is not looking at, praise God, your situation. God is looking at the fact that he wants to bring you out and make the best out of you, make the best out of your situation. God wants you to know today that he can take your mess and turn it into a blessing. God wants you to know today it does not matter what has been taken from you. It does not matter who have beaten you. It does not matter who have wounded you spiritually, naturally, physically, materially. It does not matter. God is saying, I'm here, praise God, to relieve you. I'm here, praise God, to heal you. I'm here to bring you out of sickness. I'm here to bring you out of pain. I'm here to bring you out of distress. Praise God, I'm here, praise God, to make those difficult situations. Praise God, I'm here to move them, because I want you, praise God, to be restored. I want you, praise God, to be in a position just like the Samaritan took the wounded Jew to the inn and told the innkeeper, praise God, to take care of this man. Praise God, as I go on my journey, and when I come back through here, everything you've spent, I'm going to give it back to you. And I can hear God the Father, my God, in the mighty name of Jesus. I can hear God the Father telling Jesus Christ, I want you to go to the earth, and I want you, praise God. I want you, praise God, to bind up their wounds. I want you, praise God, to pour in your blood. I want you to pour in the blood that came out of your side. I want you to pour in the water that came out of your side. And I want you to bind up their wounds, because the devil, praise God, came among them, and he wounded them, and he beat them, and he left them for dead. But Jesus, I want you to go down, my God, through 40 and 2 generations. And I want you to bind up those wounds. And I want you, Jesus, praise God, to bring them into the ark of safety. I want you to save them, Jesus. Just like, praise God, the Samaritan took the Jew to the inn. Jesus brought us, praise God, in. Praise God, to the ark of safety. He brought us into the Father. He brought us into the Son. He brought us in to the Holy Ghost, because they all make one. And I don't know about you, but I hear Jesus when he said, after, hallelujah, his death, burial, and resurrection, I can hear Jesus saying, unto the prophets, unto the apostles, unto the evangelists, unto, praise God, those that he left to do his work. He's saying, I want you all to watch over all of my people. I've already bound up the wounds. I've already poured in the blood and the water. I want you to take care of them until I come back. Hallelujah, Jesus. He said, when I come back to wrap the church, I want you to make sure you take good care of my people until I come back. And whatever, praise God, you've spent, whatever time, whatever effort, whatever money, whatever fasting, whatever praying, whatever reading with them, whatever suffering with them. He said, when I come back, I'm going to pay you, praise God, for I want you to know that your labor, my God, is not in vain. I'm going to pay you, praise God, for what you do for my people and what you've done to them and what you do for them. It's not in vain in the Lord. Father God, in the name of Jesus, we come now, God, to say thank you. Thank you for your goodness, your mercy, my God, and your grace. Thank you, Lord God, that we can cry out and say, Lord, will you please help us? And so many are crying out today, asking you for help. So many are hurting. So many are wounded. So many are busted and disgusted. And I thank you right now for answering their call. I thank you right now for binding up the wounds, allowing the blood and the water to heal, to deliver, to make free. I thank you, God, for the blood of Jesus. What can wash away our sins? Nothing but the blood of Jesus. What can make us whole again? Nothing but the blood of Jesus. And we thank you. Help us to be ready when Jesus comes back to rapture the church. And let it be said that our labor counted for something. And we can hear him say, well done, thy good and faithful servant. We pray for the sick, the shut in, the bereaved, the down, the out, the abused, the misused, and all of the homeless, Lord. Oh, my God. Everything that's going on. Mercy. Mercy. Mercy, Jesus. And we give you all the glory, the honor, and the praise in the mighty name of Jesus, we pray. I want to say to you today, praise God, that I love you. I thank God for you. But most of all, Jesus loves you. And whatever you're going through, ask Jesus to help you. And I guarantee you, he will come through just for you. Be blessed.
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4: 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Yeah, they've got an event that's happening Sunday, May 31st. Again, New Jerusalem Apostolic Church. 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It's their Building Fund program. It's going to highlight various choirs throughout the Carolinas and, of course, the stage play Glory Train. So this is for a great cause. So save that date. Again, Sunday, May 31st. It's going to get started at 4 o'clock, New Jerusalem, right there in Hartsville. On the way, some great music to get you through your workday. How about some P.J. Morton? Yeah, his latest Mercy is on the way. We'll do some from Fred Hammond. The Canton Spirituals is coming up. William Murphy III. And the latest from Maverick City Music. And more next.
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This is a News 13 Network weather update. I'm meteorologist Hannah Rahner. This is the final day in the 90s, a high of 92, so mostly sunny and dry during the daytime, but watching for a passing shower this evening. For tonight, the low down to 70, tomorrow a high of 88, and it's still mostly dry for almost all of Friday, with just a few scattered showers and a storm for the afternoon. 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
10: 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All right, I'm gonna try it like this.

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Thank you so much for listening while you are working. I am Robin. 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

0: Glory 98.5 and 100.1. Run to you, always, Father. The latest right there, Maverick City Music, along with Hendrix Brown. I am Robin. Hey, if you got something happening over at your church, maybe you're working on something big within the community, and you just need for us to help you spread the word, we can do just that. Like Sandridge Believers Holiness Church, their youth department is hosting Joy Night. 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Dr. Charles G. Hayes is on the way. Got something from Anthony Evans, Walter Hawkins, and Jason Nelson. His new one, Made New, is next.
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10: A better life with Dr. Sanjay Gupta.
11: So-called superagers, they are an enviable segment of the population. People who are older than 80, whose brains function like someone a fraction of their age. It's true, a lot of these people have genetics on their side, but more and more research is bearing out the idea that people who practice good brain health also slow their cognitive decline. Dr. Richard Isaacson, a pioneer in the Alzheimer's space, told us that, quote, his studies have found lifestyle changes including diet, exercise, reducing stress and optimizing sleep, along with managing vascular risk factors with certain medications, can actually help grow brain areas and also reduce telltale signs of Alzheimer's, such as tau tangles and amyloid plaques. What else helps? Staying social, surrounding yourself with family and friends, and maybe even volunteering for a real sense of purpose. I'm Dr. Sanjay Gupta, helping you live a better life.
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0: When you have that relationship with our Father, boy, you feel made new. I know I do. Jason Nelson, that's his latest right here on Glory 98.5 and 100.1. 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Tomorrow is Friday. God willing, we'll be right here together as we get through the workday and start our Memorial Day weekend together. Yes, tomorrow, 10 a.m. Until we connect again, friend, just know that God's love is everything. 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
8: There's something I'd like to talk to you about today, something that's been circulating on the internet that's become a real problem. 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Let me tell you clearly, these videos are scams. They are designed to take your money. Now, a couple things you should keep in mind. If something sounds too good to be true, it probably is. When you look at these videos, if they don't seem natural, if there's something off about them, the audio or the video, it's probably AI generated. And if you come across something that does pique your interest, see if you can find evidence of it from other sources. I promise you this, if I discover something incredible that you need to know about, I'm going to talk about it somewhere that you can easily find, not on some shady social media site. I'm Dr. Sanjay Gupta, helping you live a better life.
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10: The This is a News 13 Network weather update. I'm meteorologist Hannah Rahner. This is the final day in the 90s, a high of 92. So mostly sunny and dry during the daytime, but watching for a passing shower this evening. For tonight, the low down to 70. Tomorrow, a high of 88. And it's still mostly dry for almost all of Friday, with just a few scattered showers and a storm for the afternoon. 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
2: 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Should you go under, struck by the thunder, embrace the rain.

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Praise the Lord, praise the Lord, praise the Lord. No matter what you're going through, we still gonna praise the Lord. Thank God for you all for being here with me on today. And thank you so much for all the phone calls and sending the love out to my family as we go through this very difficult time. And my prayers are definitely going out to Monique Nicholson. 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

0: 5 and 100.1. Just know whatever you're going through, it's going to be all right in the morning. Sometimes we don't understand why, but we have to remember that God is in control of the situation. My prayers are still going out to my family, especially Monique, during this very difficult time, but we trust God. Well, yes, we do. Daily blessing, John 3rd chapter, verse number 5, and it reads thus. Jesus said, "Very truly I tell you, no one can enter the kingdom of God unless they are born of water and the Spirit." That's your daily blessing. On the way musically, the Cancer Spirituals and
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3: You and I have never met, but I'm willing to bet that there is something you would like to do, but you feel like you can't, that it's too hard, that you don't deserve it. A colleague of mine recently told me about this new book called Brave Shift, 30 Mindset Changes to Transform Your Life. It's written by a woman named Michelle Carrer. Carrer says the one thing most people forget when they set a goal is to attach a reason to it. Having that reason is big, because when you don't want to do something that's necessary to reach your goal, you can go back to your reason to find the motivation you need. 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That will make you more likely to succeed, as will asking for help. All of us need it, and it makes people feel good to help you achieve your goals. I'm Dr. Sanjay Gupta, helping you live a better life.
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1: 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I still believe.

0: 98.5 and 100.1. I was about to something to get you praised on. What? I'm Trey Nicholson hanging out with you. Really do appreciate you. Wanted to pass this along to you. The music celebration is going to be happening at Coker University. Elizabeth Boatwright Performing Arts Center with Tasha Page Lockhart and Kenton Jones and many more. And it's free. It's happening Saturday, June 13th, 12 noon. So get there early. Get yourself a good seat. And it's indoors, too. So you know it's going to be a time in the city. 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
9: 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Let me tell you about Pinterest's first parenting trend report. Pinterest is a huge platform. 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The report found a shift from the iPad kid era to now, when parents are actually more interested in real-world adventures and hands-on activities. The Global Trends and Insights lead at Pinterest told us families are thoughtfully designing childhoods rooted in creativity, intention, and meaningful experiences. One psychologist we spoke to said he sees this as a reflection of parents' desire to build core capacities in their children: resilience, curiosity, self-regulation, empathy. These things don't grow automatically, but are built through lived experience. I'm Dr. Sanjay Gupta, helping you live a better life.
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4: This is a News 13 Network weather update. I'm meteorologist Frank Johnson. The chance for scattered thunderstorms is back for the weekend. In our forecast for tonight, partly cloudy, warm and muggy, a low of 70 degrees. Tomorrow, a mixture of clouds and sunshine, warm and humid. Chance for thunderstorm, the high up to 88. And on Saturday, partly sunny with scattered storms and a high of 86. 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

0: 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Hey, Ty's getting ready to do something real big on Juneteenth. He's going is actually doing a live recording, recording of the song Victory, and it's going to be really big. 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
13: You know, one of the weirder things I've seen on social media lately is parents feeding their babies butter, like whole sticks of butter. They swear that it helps them feel fuller after meals and get a good night's sleep, among other things. There's actually something to this. You know, butter is full of fat, which a rapidly growing infant needs, but eating butter all the time results in, quote, boxing out other important nutrients they need as well. Spokesperson for the Academy of Nutrition and Dietetics told us she recommends half a teaspoon to a teaspoon melted and then added to a puree. Or as they get older, you can drizzle oil or melted butter over cooked vegetables, she told us. We never say just give butter by itself, and it's not the only source of fat she would recommend. Avocados, hummus, fish, they are great sources of fat as well, and also great foods to introduce. I'm Dr. Sanjay Gupta, helping you live a better life.
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0: Tasha live at Coker University on Saturday, June 13th, 3 o'clock. And it's not 3 o'clock. It's 12 o'clock. 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I had to come up in here today. Y'all forgive me for that. 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With Ken Jones and many more. It is free. All right. 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
12: 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The report found a shift from the iPad kid era to now, when parents are actually more interested in real-world adventures and hands-on activities. The Global Trends and Insights lead at Pinterest told us families are thoughtfully designing childhoods rooted in creativity, intention, and meaningful experiences. 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I'm Dr. Sanjay Gupta, helping you live a better life.
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0: This is a News 13 Network weather update. I'm meteorologist Frank Johnson. The chance for scattered thunderstorms is back for the weekend. Our forecast for tonight, partly cloudy, warm and muggy, a low of 70 degrees. Tomorrow, a mixture of clouds and sunshine, warm and humid. Chance for thunderstorm, the high up to 88. And on Saturday, partly sunny with scattered storms and a high of 86. 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

0: It's 5 o'clock. Time to clock out and get your praise on with the 5 o'clock praise party with Trey Nicholson. Oh yeah, it's Trey Nicholson Show on Glory 98.5 and WBZF FM Hartsville and WQPD Lake City, Florence, a Cumulus Media station.
1: You're looking at one. 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You have no idea what God has brought me out of. 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This is

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11: You and I have never met, but I'm willing to bet that there is something you would like to do, but you feel like you can't. That it's too hard, that you don't deserve it. A colleague of mine recently told me about this new book called Brave Shift, 30 Mindset Changes to Transform Your Life. It's written by a woman named Michelle Carrer. Carrer says the one thing most people forget when they set a goal is to attach a reason to it. Having that reason is big, because when you don't want to do something that's necessary to reach your goal, you can go back to your reason to find the motivation you need. Try to frame your goal as something you want to achieve, as opposed to being a bad part of yourself that you want to change. That will make you more likely to succeed, as will asking for help. All of us need it, and it makes people feel good to help you achieve your goals. I'm Dr. Sanjay Gupta, helping you live a better life.
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14: This is a News 13 Network weather update. I'm meteorologist Frank Johnson. The chance for scattered thunderstorms is back for the weekend. Our forecast for tonight, partly cloudy, warm and muggy, a low of 70 degrees. Tomorrow, a mixture of clouds and sunshine, warm and humid. Chance for thunderstorm, the high up to 88. And on Saturday, partly sunny with scattered storms and a high of 86. 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

0: 5 o'clock praise party with Trey Nicholson. Where the vibe is right and the praise is high. On Glory 98.5 and 100.1.
1: I gotta put this declaration in the room. And we leaving. I've gotta put this declaration in the room because I don't want you leaving here doubting what God's saying. I want you to know if he said it has got to happen. I want you to sing this

0: does what he said he would do. I believe God will.
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2: 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Pastor Lenny D. Bailey standing by to bless us with some good encouraging words. Praise the Master.
3: Praise the Lord. Praise the Lord. To God be the glory. What a mighty God. What a mighty God. What a mighty God we serve. Yeah, I'm back. I was sharing with you yesterday, praise God, about hidden faults. And I want to come back again if it's all right, praise God. Because, you know, we are charged by God, commanded by God to love you one another. And we don't want to be fault-finding and pointing fingers and pulling out people's dirty clothes and putting their life up on the billboard. No, we want to love like Christ would have us to love. And even Paul had a problem with the Christians in Rome because they judge others for things that they did also. And sometimes we judge people. And you know what? Sometimes we are guilty of the things that we are judging folk of, and sometimes we may not be in it then, but we've done it in the past. But therefore, we have no excuse or offense or justification. And the Word of God say, oh man, whoever you are who judges and condemn another, praise God, you don't have no excuse for that, because imposing as judge and passing sentence on another person and condemning them, no, we can't do that, because we all standing in the need, praise God, of healing and deliverance and blessing. And you got to realize when you judge others, praise God, someone's going to judge you. So we don't want to do that. Let's every day, let's make it, a habit of not judging, but praying and practicing love and doing good. And as my grandmother used to say, if you don't have anything good to say about an individual, don't say anything at all. So let's give God the glory. And

0: Shine 100.1. Gospel music is what we do. 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Bishop Hardison.
1: Good afternoon, Trey. This is JT Hardison over at the Praise and Faith Gospel Shop in Chiraw. Today is Thursday, and this week is getting away from us. Over at Praise and Faith Gospel Shop, we got quite a few people that are coming in looking for some nice gift item for their graduate that are in their church, not only in the church, but even in your home. Let me mention that we have some nice Bibles for the teenagers. We got quite a few churches that are purchasing those Bibles. Let me mention that. And we can even put the name on the Bible if you want that Bible personalized. You need to come on by. Amen. Graduation is getting closer in most of our areas. And you can come on by Praise and Faith Gospel Shop and get your Bible and have it personalized. 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If you need any VBS kits, whatever you're looking for, we have it at Praise and Faith Gospel Shop. And if we don't have it, we'll be glad to help you out. Music, yes, we got CDs. CDs are still selling. If you need some CDs, some of the oldies, music, check with us. Amen. You don't have to go anywhere else, but you can come on by Praise and Faith Gospel Shop. All right, we're going to be open all day on tomorrow. Amen, which is Friday. That telephone number is 843-537-6591. Until the next broadcast.

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12: You and I have never met, but I'm willing to bet that there is something you would like to do, but you feel like you can't, that it's too hard, that you don't deserve it. A colleague of mine recently told me about this new book called Brave Shift, 30 Mindset Changes to Transform Your Life. It's written by a woman named Michelle Carrer. Carrer says the one thing most people forget when they set a goal is to attach a reason to it. Having that reason is big. Because when you don't want to do something that's necessary to reach your goal, you can go back to your reason to find the motivation you need. Try to frame your goal as something you want to achieve, as opposed to being a bad part of yourself that you want to change. That will make you more likely to succeed, as will asking for help. All of us need it, and it makes people feel good to help you achieve your goals. I'm Dr. Sanjay Gupta, helping you live a better life.
13: 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I'm meteorologist Frank Johnson. The chance for scattered thunderstorms is back for the weekend. Our forecast for tonight, partly cloudy, warm and muggy, a low of 70 degrees. Tomorrow, a mixture of clouds and sunshine, warm and humid. Chance for thunderstorm, the high up to 88. And on Saturday, partly sunny with scattered storms and a high of 86. 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

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I'm Trey Nicholson. Dedication at 6 is the hour where you control the radio. And you know what we come to do? We're coming to have a good time. No matter what you got going on, just know God is right there with you. He said he'll never leave you, forsake you, and we're going to have a good time together right here on Glory 98.5 and 100.1.

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8: 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Let me tell you about Pinterest's first parenting trend report. Pinterest is a huge platform. They have 600 million monthly users, 80 billion searches per month. The report found a shift from the iPad kid era to now, when parents are actually more interested in real-world adventures and hands-on activities. The Global Trends and Insights lead at Pinterest told us, families are thoughtfully designing childhoods rooted in creativity, intention, and meaningful experiences. One psychologist we spoke to said he sees this as a reflection of parents' desire to build core capacities in their children: resilience, curiosity, self-regulation, empathy. These things don't grow automatically, but are built through lived experience. I'm Dr. Sanjay Gupta, helping you live a better life.
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0: Glory 90.5, 100.1. I'm Trey Nicholson. Thank you so much for being here with me. My time's come to an end. Going through a stormy situation. Just know God is right there. He will see you through it. If it's God's will, which I pray it is, we'll definitely do this again tomorrow at 3 o'clock. Gospel Flight 95, the last look at the weather forecast from News 13. All that and more is on the way right here on Glory 90.5, 100.1.
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14: Getting your heart broken can be really rough. It'll happen to most of us at some point in our lives. It's not just an emotional experience, it's a physical one too. Often described as getting the wind knocked out of you, a knot in your stomach, trouble sleeping. I recently spoke about this with Dr. Yoram Yovel, a psychiatrist and neuroscientist. He was on my podcast, Chasing Life. Now, he told me heartbreak doesn't have to last forever. And while your inclination might be to withdraw, isolate, and shut down, it's often the opposite of what supports healing. One of the things that helps us the most is reconnecting to other people you love. And the reverse is also true, he said. If someone you care about is struggling, don't give up on them. You hold the power to comfort loved ones that are in deep physical or emotional distress. I'm Dr. Sanjay Gupta, helping you live a better life.
15: This is a News 13 Network weather update. I'm meteorologist Frank Johnson. The chance for scattered thunderstorms is back for the weekend. Our forecast for tonight, partly cloudy, warm and muggy, a low of 70 degrees. Tomorrow, a mixture of clouds and sunshine, warm and humid, chance for thunderstorm, the high up to 88. And on Saturday, partly sunny with scattered storms and a high of 86. 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
1: You know, we as men sometimes have a tendency to look on the other side. 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And I found out what I thought was green grass. 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
3: 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Visitation will be held on Saturday, May 23rd from 2 until 6 at Davis Funeral Home of Hartsville. 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It is with heavy hearts that we announce the passing of Mr. Lorenzo Hannibal, who transitioned on Friday, May 15th. We ask that you continue to keep our family lifted in our prayers during this difficult time. Funeral service will be held on Saturday, May 30th at 12 noon at Davis Funeral Home Chapel of Hartsville. 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
10: A better life with Dr. Sanjay Gupta.
11: So-called superagers, they are an enviable segment of the population. People who are older than 80, whose brains function like someone a fraction of their age. It's true, a lot of these people have genetics on their side, but more and more research is bearing out the idea that people who practice good brain health also slow their cognitive decline. Dr. Richard Isaacson, a pioneer in the Alzheimer's space, told us that, quote, his studies have found lifestyle changes including diet, exercise, reducing stress and optimizing sleep, along with managing vascular risk factors with certain medications, can actually help grow brain areas and also reduce telltale signs of Alzheimer's, such as tau tangles and amyloid plaques. What else helps? Staying social, surrounding yourself with family and friends, and maybe even volunteering for a real sense of purpose. I'm Dr. Sanjay Gupta, helping you live a better life.
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1: There's a process to it all. 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